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0: you know, he was the reason why, you know, I said, hey, you got to keep going because you're fighting for others, right? And so, which is my brother and so, and my parents. So they were the ones that really, when things got tough, they were the ones that I looked to and leaned on and saw that if they can do it, I can do it as well.
1: That's great, Reggie. 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I just want to ask you about the induction speech coming up. 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
1: All right, back with Reggie Sanders. 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
2: Yes, sir. Yes, I did.
1: What was, do you have a favorite year out of that?
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7: All right, just a few more minutes with Matt McClain. Back to Ellie. I noticed in spring training, and I hope this carries over deep into the season, you guys, obviously reps are everything, mm-hmm. but particularly turning double plays, it seems like Ellie was now, at least in spring training, we'll see in the season, was really delivering the ball in a right spot, enabling you. You got a shortstop's arm mm-hmm. at second base. Do you see a difference in the way you guys are turning in that regard, including Ellie being able to give you a good ball to throw?
8: Yeah. He's always been good at it. But, you know, you can tell that he wants to get better at it. And, you know, he continues to work at it. And, you know, the more double plays we can turn, the better. So it's on my end, too, you know, being able to give him the best throw I can as many times as I can throughout the year. I know that if I get it in his hands, he's going to turn it because obviously he's, you know, he's got a cannon.
7: Yeah.
8: But yeah, you know, the more, like I said, the more work and the more double plays we can turn, you know, before the game, it turns into.
7: Yeah. Key Brian Hayes over third base.
8: Yeah.
7: I mean, it's like when a ball gets past him, which is rare. You're
8: it's like what?
7: Yeah.
8: Well, even if it was like 110 down the line, it's like.
7: Yeah.
8: He didn't catch that. And it's like, he literally makes every play. It's amazing.
7: Yeah. How infectious can that be?

0: Reds 5, Brewers 3, bottom of the 8th inning, bases empty, 2 outs, and here's the left-handed hitting Carlos Jorge. Right-hander delivers, and the pitch is a breaking ball that hangs off the outside corner. The count is 1-0 on Jorge. Jorge 0 for 3 tonight. Screaming line drive to the first baseman, Andrew Vaughn, his first time up, then struck out, last time up, fly to right, 0 for 4 to begin his major league career. Here's Anderson's 1-0, and Jorge takes a fastball off the outside corner. It's a 2-ball, no-strike count. Anderson, the pause of the belt. Now he brings his hands up high and throws the 2-0, and Jorge skies a pop-up foul off third in the seats. 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Anderson again ready. Hands together, up by his ear. Now he throws, and he misses with a changeup down and away. Jorge gave it a long look, but checked his swing in time and didn't go, and it's 3-1. Jorge has yet to reach base. He's got a chance now to reach base for the first time in his big league career. 3-1 the count. Anderson, the pause, and 3-1. And a swing and a miss and a breaking ball. Little anxious on that swing. And it's a full count at 3-2. Anderson looks in. And the payoff. And he didn't want to, but he went around. Chased the breaking ball in the dirt and strikes out for the second time tonight. The inning is over. But Eugenio Suarez scores from second on a wild pitch. And the Reds' lead is now 2-5-3 as we go to the ninth on the Reds Radio Network.
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0: Reds win it 5-3 over the Brewers at Great American Ballpark after a long night of baseball tonight. Now the Reds have set themselves up for a chance to win the series against Milwaukee. If they can do it, it'll be their third straight series win. It is something that the Reds have not done against the Brewers in quite some time. So it has been a tough stretch for the Reds against the Brewers, who have won 9 straight series at Great American Ballpark. But the Reds have a chance to change that tomorrow afternoon. Right-hander Brady Singer will start for the Reds. He's 5-13 with a 4.83 ERA. Lefty Kyle Harrison will take the ball for the Brewers. Harrison, 10-4, 3.45 ERA. First pitch is set for 12:10. We're on the air at 11:40. With the Reds pregame show across the network. Sleep fast and join us for some more baseball tomorrow afternoon on your holiday weekend here at Great American Ballpark. Maybe you can come out and join us. That's all for us for now, but stick around. You want more Reds baseball? Yid's got you covered. He's got the Reds postgame show coming up next. For the Cowboy, Jeff Brantley, our producer engineer, Dave Yiddy Armbruster, our studio producer, back in our network headquarters, Sam Niger. This is Tommy Thrall saying good night from Great American Ballpark, and we'll talk to you again in a few hours on Sunday afternoon right here on the Reds Radio Network.
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2: And we're back at Great American Ballpark, where Matt McClain led off the bottom of the seventh inning with a home run to right field, and the Reds go on to beat the Brewers tonight 5-3 to even this series at a game apiece. And this is the Cincinnati Children's Postgame Show. I'm Dave Armbruster. This was a back-and-forth game from Jump Street. Milwaukee scored a run in the top of the first. Eli De La Cruz hit a home run in the bottom of the first. The Brewers scored in the third. And then after a two-hour and 22-minute rain delay, the Reds tied it in the fourth. Tyler Stevenson homered in the sixth to put Cincinnati in front, only to see the Brewers tie it in the top of the seventh. That set up the McClain blast in the bottom of the seventh inning. Eugenio Suarez scored all the way from second base on a wild pitch in the bottom of the eighth to give the Reds a big insurance run. Emilio Pagan loaded the bases in the top of the ninth inning, but he got out of it, and the Reds win it 5-3. Coming up, we'll check scores around Major League Baseball, highlights, of course, from this game. But up first, we check back in with Tommy and the Cowboy. 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

0: Great American Ballpark, where the Reds knock off the Brewers tonight, 5-3. They even this series at a game apiece, with the rubber match coming tomorrow at noon. Continuing with scores now from National League cities, the Giants over the Mets, 9-5, the final score. San Francisco hit 6 home runs off New York pitching in this game, including 2 from Rafael Devers. The Cubbies beat the Marlins 6-5. The Cubs became the first team to hit 200 home runs this season when Michael Conforto stepped to the plate in the third inning.
1: The two-run inning. Fly ball, shallow right center. Seiya, long run, makes the catch. Cubs win. Cubs hold on.
0: That's a Seiya Suzuki home run. The Phillies over the Braves today, 4-2, the final score in that one. Kyle Schwarber added to his MLB leading home run total in the fourth.
1: That ball is smoked toward the second deck off the score bet sign. Line drive home run for Kyle Schwarber. It's his 41st of the year. And the Phillies lead it 4-1.
0: And that's the call on Phillies TV. Angels over the Pirates tonight, 6-1, the final score from Pittsburgh. The Yankees win game number 81 as they knock off the Padres 5-1. The Rockies beat the Cardinals 10-7. The Cardinals drop a game under 500 now at 71-72. And the Dodgers just finished up beating the Nationals 6-5. Tommy Edman, a 3-run homer in the seventh, gave L.A. the lead in that game. Looking at the standings now in the National League, if the season ended right now, your division winners would be the Milwaukee Brewers, the L.A. Dodgers, the Atlanta Braves. Brewers still have the best record in the National League at 88-55. The three wildcard teams would be the Cubs, Phillies, and Arizona Diamondbacks. The Padres just a half game behind the D-backs for that third and final wild card spot in the National League. When we return, highlights from tonight's Reds 5-3 victory over the Brewers. 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

0: This is what matters. This is beyond X's and O's. 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This is what defines us in Kentucky. This is sportsmanship. School sports. It's not the outcome that matters most, but the way the games are played. This message presented by the Kentucky High School Athletic Association and the Kentucky High School Athletic Directors Association.
1: I'm Roger Stern. Americans on the move this holiday weekend, and it's costing more to drive or fly.
2: With ongoing conflicts in the Middle East driving up the price of jet fuel, AAA says travelers are paying about 2% more for airfare over the Labor Day holiday weekend than they did this time last year, but nearly 20% more for top destinations.
1: Fox's Jonathan Seri. 10 days after the devastating flood that hit Nepal, rescuers found two more victims alive.
3: A woman was submerged underneath a building. Meanwhile, another miracle today. A man was found inside a 740-foot tunnel at a hydropower project.
1: One person rescued yesterday says he saw other people alive. 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
3: I like mayonnaise to the degree that it had to come into a New Year's resolution. It was a New Year's resolution that I could not order extra mayonnaise on my sandwiches. I could order mayonnaise, but I couldn't use the word extra. And I found out very quickly I wasn't getting enough mayonnaise. But I didn't want to break my resolution, so here's how I would order lunch. Hi, I would like a turkey sandwich with Swiss cheese, lettuce, and mayonnaise. You hear what I'm saying here? I want mayonnaise. Capital M-A-Y. And the rest of the letters that are necessary for mayonnaise.
2: 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Laugh it up.
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4: 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Lainey Wilson here. 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
1: I'm Chris DeMeo. U.S. forces launching strikes on three Iranian oil tankers after Iran sent missiles at two American warships.
2: There are indications that the United States actually communicated with these vessels beforehand to ensure that sailors on board were not killed.
1: Fox's Trey Yingst, the American warships not hit by the Iranian missiles. The White House taking a victory lap this Labor Day weekend after the release of the latest jobs report. It showed 162,000 jobs were created last month.
3: President Trump wanted to celebrate Labor Day big. And how did he do it? By tripling expectations. All the economists said between 50 to 55,000. And what happens? We triple it to 162,000.
1: Acting Labor Secretary Keith Sonderling on Fox's The Big Weekend Show, the unemployment rate holding steady at 4.1%. Two pilots dead after their jet crashed at an air show in Greece. 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
4: For tonight, 30% chance of scattered showers and thunderstorms, mainly before 7 p.m. Partly cloudy skies, lows will be around 70. Sunday, mostly cloudy, gradually clearing, highs will be in the upper 80s. For Sunday night, mostly clear with a low in the low 60s. Taking a look at the week ahead, Monday, Labor Day, sunny skies, highs will be near 90 degrees. Monday night, mostly clear, lows in the mid-60s. For Tuesday, mostly sunny with a high in the low 90s again. And Tuesday night, mostly clear with a low in the upper 60s. For Wednesday, sunny skies, highs will be in the mid-90s. Overnight lows on Wednesday night, under mostly clear skies, will be in the low 70s.

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1: 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We get more from Fox's Jill Nato in Washington.
2: Both Russia and Ukraine called off airstrikes against each other's capitals through the weekend, while Witkoff and Kushner are in the region.
1: The two U.S. envoys met with Russia's president on Saturday. Russia's foreign minister called the talks productive and useful. Two people have been pulled alive from the rubble 10 days after catastrophic flooding struck Nepal. Fox's Stephanie Bennett.
3: A woman was found submerged underneath a building, found alive 10 days after the deadly flash flood ripped through villages along the Himalayan border between Nepal and China.
1: A man was found inside a tunnel at a hydropower project. Over 1,300 people are confirmed dead. Thousands more remain missing, including 75 Americans. 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
4: Don't get me wrong. If you're on Ozempic, I think it's amazing. You know, it's like a modern marvel of medicine that we can even do that. You know, you used to have like discipline. Now you can just inject the personality of somebody with discipline right into your stomach. To start the day. I think I want cake for breakfast. No, I don't. I'm going to go for a run. I may never eat again. Let's go! Yeah, just change who you are for a few hours. I'm sure that won't have any side effects. It's fine. I might take it just for the side effects. I need them. Just for my financial plan, to be honest with you. I need these commercials that are coming out in like 10 years for all that we're doing now. Did you take Ozempic between 2024 and 2027? You may be entitled to financial compensation. Dude, I've always wanted to be entitled to financial compensation for something moderate to severe. That's been a goal for a long time.
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3: For tonight, 30% chance of scattered showers and thunderstorms, mainly before 7 p.m. Partly cloudy skies, lows will be around 70. Sunday, mostly cloudy, gradually clearing, highs will be in the upper 80s. For Sunday night, mostly clear with a low in the low 60s. Taking a look at the week ahead, Monday, Labor Day, sunny skies, highs will be near 90 degrees. Monday night, mostly clear, lows in the mid-60s. For Tuesday, mostly sunny with a high in the low 90s again. And Tuesday night, mostly clear with a low in the upper 60s. For Wednesday, sunny skies, highs will be in the mid-90s. Overnight lows on Wednesday night, under mostly clear skies, will be in the low 70s.

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1: I'm Chris DeMeo. U.S. envoys meet with Russian President Vladimir Putin in the hopes of restarting peace talks with Ukraine.
2: U.S. envoys Steve Witkoff and Jared Kushner were at the Kremlin meeting with Vladimir Putin behind closed doors for more than 3 hours Saturday. No breakthroughs were announced, but Putin's foreign policy advisor called the talks constructive and useful.
1: Fox's Jill Nato. The White House taking a victory lap this Labor Day weekend after the release of the latest jobs report. It showed 162,000 jobs were created last month.
3: President Trump wanted to celebrate Labor Day big. And how did he do it? By tripling expectations. All the economists said between 50 to 55,000. And what happens? We triple it to 162,000.
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5: 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Did not like my jokes, which was disappointing because I wanted to open for her group. I could have been Old Spice. I'm a gamer. Do we have any gamers? What's your game?

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3: For tonight, 30% chance of scattered showers and thunderstorms, mainly before 7 p.m. Partly cloudy skies, lows will be around 70. Sunday, mostly cloudy, gradually clearing, highs will be in the upper 80s. For Sunday night, mostly clear with a low in the low 60s. Taking a look at the week ahead, Monday, Labor Day, sunny skies, highs will be near 90 degrees. Monday night, mostly clear, lows in the mid-60s. For Tuesday, mostly sunny with a high in the low 90s again. And Tuesday night, mostly clear with a low in the upper 60s. For Wednesday, sunny skies, highs will be in the mid-90s. Overnight lows on Wednesday night, under mostly clear skies, will be in the low 70s.

0: what matters. This is beyond X's and O's. This is the difference mutual respect makes. This is what character looks like. This is what defines us in Kentucky. This is sportsmanship. School sports. It's not the outcome that matters most, but the way the games are played. This message presented by the Kentucky High School Athletic Association and the Kentucky High School Athletic Directors Association.
1: Valentine. U.S. envoys Steve Witkoff and Jared Kushner are scheduled to meet with Ukrainian President Volodymyr Zelensky today in Kyiv amid a push for peace with Russia. Fox's Jill Nader reports it comes a day after the envoys met with Russia's president in Moscow.
2: No breakthroughs were announced, but Putin's foreign policy advisor called the talks constructive and useful.
1: The two sides have temporarily suspended attacks. Republicans hold their first ever midterm convention this week in the Lone Star State. Fox's Eben Brown.
3: Unlike presidential conventions, there will be no delegate count for nominations, nor will there be party platform debates or resolutions.
1: MAGA Incorporated, the super PAC linked to President Trump, has pledged $10 million in ad spending to support Republican Texas Attorney General Ken Paxton in his tight Senate race against Democrat State Representative James Tallarico. 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
3: For tonight, 30% chance of scattered showers and thunderstorms, mainly before 7 p.m. Partly cloudy skies, lows will be around 70. Sunday, mostly cloudy, gradually clearing, highs will be in the upper 80s. For Sunday night, mostly clear with a low in the low 60s. Taking a look at the week ahead, Monday, Labor Day, sunny skies, highs will be near 90 degrees. Monday night, mostly clear, lows in the mid-60s. For Tuesday, mostly sunny with a high in the low 90s again. And Tuesday night, mostly clear with a low in the upper 60s. For Wednesday, sunny skies, highs will be in the mid-90s. Overnight lows on Wednesday night, under mostly clear skies, will be in the low 70s.

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2: I'm Chris DeMeo. U.S. forces striking Iranian oil tankers after Iran launched missiles at American warships.
3: We know, according to U.S. Central Command, that an aircraft carrier and a guided missile destroyer evaded these attacks by Iran, and the head of Central Command saying this in part online, quote, if you shoot at two of our ships, we will impose an even higher economic cost, taking out three of yours.
2: Fox's Alex Hogan at the White House. The renewed fighting comes after a month of relative calm. Hawaii is bracing for Hurricane Lowell as the governor declared a state of emergency ahead of the storm.
4: We're fairly confident that this area is not going to take a direct hit from this hurricane as it goes by Monday night and Tuesday morning as a Category 3, still a major hurricane.
2: Fox's Mike Sidell in Poyaipu, Hawaii. A Greek Air Force jet crashes at an annual air show, killing two pilots. 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
2: Also, Apple, if you're still listening, could you put little arms and legs on my phone so the next time I drop it between the car seats, it can crawl back out to me? Understand how we're at a point with technology that cars can drive themselves. We are living in the future, but they still all come with that gap like it's on purpose. Big enough for your phone, too small for your hand. You ever tried retrieving anything? It's scary. Like, I don't know. I've seen regular chairs, but car seats, they're made out of like knives and stuff. Ford is like, you drop your phone, you're gonna earn it back. You ever dropped your phone down there when you were really relying on it? Like for directions? You immediately transform into that. You know that character in movies who they haven't prayed since they were a child? You're just like, hey Siri, I don't know if you can hear me. But if you're there, I really need you right now. I don't know where I'm going. Sorry about a couple of things I said to you.
1: 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Laugh it off. Laughs on break.
3: Yo, it's Russell Dickerson. This is my single, Worth Your While. I'll make it worth your while. Red Hot Chili Peppers are co-writers on this song because of the You're My Butterfly, Sugar Baby reference. Check it out right now.

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3: For tonight, 30% chance of scattered showers and thunderstorms, mainly before 7 p.m. Partly cloudy skies, lows will be around 70. Sunday, mostly cloudy, gradually clearing, highs will be in the upper 80s. For Sunday night, mostly clear with a low in the low 60s. Taking a look at the week ahead, Monday, Labor Day, sunny skies, highs will be near 90 degrees. Monday night, mostly clear, lows in the mid-60s. For Tuesday, mostly sunny with a high in the low 90s again. And Tuesday night, mostly clear with a low in the upper 60s. For Wednesday, sunny skies, highs will be in the mid-90s. Overnight lows on Wednesday night, under mostly clear skies, will be in the low 70s.

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1: News. I'm Deborah Valentine. U.S. Envoy Steve Witkoff and Jared Kushner plan to meet with Ukrainian President Zelensky today amid a renewed push for peace. Here's Fox's Jill Nato.
2: Both Russia and Ukraine called off airstrikes against each other's capitals through the weekend, while Witkoff and Kushner are in the region.
1: The two U.S. envoys met with Russia's president on Saturday, although no major progress was reported. The Republican National Committee has announced keynote speakers for this week's first ever 2026 Republican midterm convention on Wednesday and Thursday in Dallas. President Trump is scheduled to deliver the night one keynote address and night two closing remarks. Vice President J.D. Vance will give the night two keynote address. Additional speakers include Treasury Secretary Scott Bessent. 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
4: The creepiest cheer is Arkansas. Nobody told me about this. I went to an Arkansas game, and at one point, 80,000 people stood up and go, woo, big chili. Woo. Razorback, the cheer lasts longer than the game. Right? Like, and it's creepy. Like, I mean, it's effective. I think it's very effective because let's say you're playing football. You look up and you see 80,000 dead-eyed hillbillies going, like, oh, no. They're going to kill us. And I know Kentucky, you guys, you know, C-A-T-S. You're just bragging that you know how to spell that word. We know the stereotypes about Kentucky and education. We just want to let you know we can spell our mascot. Yeah, but aren't you the Wildcats? Let's not get crazy. I shouldn't talk. I went to Missouri. We say M-I-Z.
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4: 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We miss it by a lot of letters. Like...
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7: 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You're the kind of woman makes a man rethink something. My idea when we wrote it was actually a guy.

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3: For tonight, 30% chance of scattered showers and thunderstorms, mainly before 7 p.m. Partly cloudy skies, lows will be around 70. Sunday, mostly cloudy, gradually clearing, highs will be in the upper 80s. For Sunday night, mostly clear with a low in the low 60s. Taking a look at the week ahead, Monday, Labor Day, sunny skies, highs will be near 90 degrees. Monday night, mostly clear, lows in the mid-60s. For Tuesday, mostly sunny with a high in the low 90s again. And Tuesday night, mostly clear with a low in the upper 60s. For Wednesday, sunny skies, highs will be in the mid-90s. Overnight lows on Wednesday night, under mostly clear skies, will be in the low 70s.

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2: And welcome to Kentucky Focus. I'm Scott Fitzgerald. It's Labor Day weekend, and we're going to spend some time talking about something that affects just about everyone listening. That's work. How much we make, how safe our jobs are, whether we have benefits, whether there's an important opportunity to build a middle-class life. For generations of Kentucky workers, those things weren't necessarily guaranteed. And that's really where the labor movement comes into the story. So, what does organized labor look like in Kentucky today? And what does it offer someone just getting out of high school? Where are the skilled trades headed? We'll talk about that and more coming up on this special Labor Day edition of Kentucky Focus.
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2: Welcome back to Kentucky Focus. I'm Scott Fitzgerald. Well, Labor Day weekend is a chance to step back and talk about something we don't always think about enough. That is the people who actually build, maintain, and keep Kentucky moving. From the roads to the bridges we drive on, to hospitals, schools, factories, businesses, you name it. There's an enormous workforce behind the physical infrastructure of our great state. And at a time when Kentucky and the entire country is talking about workforce shortages, the skilled trades are offering another path for people who might not see a four-year college degree as the right choice for them. So on Kentucky Focus this time around, we're talking about the state of the skilled trades, the future of Kentucky's workforce, and the opportunities that are available for the next generation. Joining us is Chad Mills. He is with Kentucky Building Trades. And Chad, I want to thank you so much for taking time to join us, my man. How are you?
9: I'm good, brother. How are you?
2: Very good, thank you. It's a big weekend. It's a weekend to celebrate all our workers this Labor Day weekend. And Chad, let me start with the big Labor Day question. When you look at the state of the workforce in Kentucky right now, what do you think we should be talking about when we talk about the value of work?
9: We should be talking about good paying jobs and family sustaining wages and opportunities to have good insurance for families and a decent retirement.
2: Yeah, Kentucky. Chad Mills is with Kentucky Building Trades on this Labor Day weekend, and we're taking a look at and celebrating the work, the people that work so hard to keep this state going. And Chad, when you look at the state of the workforce in Kentucky right now, what do you, when you hear the words Labor Day, what does that holiday mean to you, I guess, beyond the three-day weekend?
9: Well, you know, everyone, whether you're white-collar or blue-collar, has joins into the workforce and is part of the labor force, but Labor Day, I feel like, was started for people that gets up every morning, goes to work to support their families and to make sure that we keep this great country's economy moving forward. And we just need to, we're just given a day to stop and think about how fortunate we are to live in a country that we can actually still unionize and be able to, bargain for our wages to make sure that everyone has an opportunity for success.
2: Now, we're talking with a hardworking man, that's for sure. He is Chad Mills. He is with Kentucky Building Trades, and we're celebrating Labor Day weekend and the hard work they do. And Chad's working so hard, he's even on the road with us, taking time to talk to us. So we really appreciate that, Chad. And along those lines, there can sometimes be a disconnect between the people who use a building, drive across the bridge, or turn on the lights, and the people who actually build it. What do you wish people understood about the skilled trades and the people who do that work, Chad?
9: The skilled trades are something that I think we've all taken for granted at times. Just like you say, I mean, the road I'm driving on right now, the Bluegrass Parkway, there was many skilled trades that were played a part in building this infrastructure years back that we enjoy today. But in today's world, there's all kinds of different types of power infrastructure and things that we're trying to bring up to date, and the EV market was something big a few years back, and then now, you know, we're looking at different types of data centers and construction and trying to build them responsibly and make sure that they're not built on the backs of consumers. And it's just, I think that the building trades play a large role in the success of this country.
2: Having a fascinating conversation. Chad Mills is with Kentucky Building Trades on this Labor Day weekend, where we're celebrating the hard work of so many Americans that have come before us and taking a day to understand the skilled trades and appreciate the skilled trades, that's for sure. And Chad, we've spent years telling young people that the traditional path to success is a four-year college degree. Are we finally getting better at telling young people that there are a lot of other options that could suit them, sometimes even better?
9: You know, I think you're exactly right. I remember, and I graduated high school in 1992, and it was, back in those days, it was almost like if you didn't take advantage of a college education and get a four-year college degree, that you really would set yourself up for success. And I felt that when I came out of high school. I didn't know if I was choosing the right path when I got into the building trades, but there's no doubt that the building trades has been good to me and my family for generations. And now I do think that people are starting to come back around and understand that the trades may be a better path than a four-year college degree for some people. We have been really trying to spread the message throughout high schools and some of your local community colleges and things, talking about our apprenticeship programs, things that a lot of people don't know about. But we're doing our best to try to expand our reach across the state. And it's starting to pay dividends. We've had quite a bit of success lately with people starting to understand that these apprenticeship programs and the skilled trades are a very good path to make. It's not only a job, it's a career. Mm-hmm. And with great benefits. So, yeah, I do think that there's the time is... over time, things have changed, and people are starting to see that some of the trades are a really good path for their future.
2: And we're talking with Chad Mills with Kentucky Building Trades, of course, on this Labor Day weekend. And Chad is someone who practices what he preaches. My man is working hard. He's on the road traveling the state as he talks to us and trying to get the word out to folks. And if you know young people or you know anybody who's looking for a good paying job to make an honest wage with great benefits, Kentucky Trades may be the way to go. And, you know, Chad, one of the biggest things that the building trades promote is apprenticeship programs. So for somebody listening right now who doesn't know much about that process, what exactly does a building trades apprenticeship look like?
9: So an apprenticeship is not necessarily just for someone coming out of high school. It may be for someone that has been into some type of trade for a while that wants to hone their skills and become get more certifications in whatever type of field they may be in and make a better living. But all, you know, we represent 53 local unions and councils across the state of Kentucky with around 20,000 members of union construction workers, basically what the Kentucky Building Trades represents. Every one of those trades and local unions have their own apprenticeship programs. They vary anywhere from 3 to 5 year programs. They normally, the way they work is that you'll work during the day. You work your 8 hour shifts, maybe 10 hour shifts during the day. And you'll go to school a couple nights a week during the basic school year calendar. Most of the time, everyone's off during the summer, just like everyone else for out of the school anyway. But it's an earn while you learn process, you know. And you have opportunities. Let's just say, for instance, I'm a pipe fitter by trade. When I came out of my apprenticeship, I had my journeyman plumbing license. I had two welding certifications and a lot of other skills and rigging and blueprint reading and things of that nature that set me up for success, you know, for the rest of my life. Ended up in the management later on in life, which, you know, that's also an option for some people as well. So, yeah, the apprenticeships are something that's that we really take pride in. And I think the building trades have ran some of the greatest apprenticeships that's ever, you know, ever been made for that case.
2: We're speaking with Chad Mills on this Labor Day weekend. He is with Kentucky Building Trades and, of course, talking about, well, not just the unions, but skilled labor in Kentucky and how vital it is and how important and how beneficial it is, not just to all of us here in Kentucky, Chad, but to a worker coming up, to somebody who maybe wants a change. And as you mentioned, you're essentially learning a skilled profession. You're getting paid and you're getting that real world experience. Why do you think more young people and their parents really don't realize this is an option?
9: I don't know. I've always said that we're probably our best kept secret. I think part of it's our fault. I think that we've not advertised enough. You know, we've I think taken for granted that we've always kept our apprenticeships decently full. But in the past, you know, 10, 12 years, there's been an enormous amount of work. And a lot of our members are, you know, are my age, 50 to 55 years old. And, we need to start looking into more, getting more people involved in our apprenticeships so we can, add to our workforce as some of us start retiring out. But I think that I don't think that we've in the high school ranks that it was really talked about that much. But we did pass a bill a couple of years ago called the guidance counselor bill here in Kentucky that allowed every guidance counselor and school professional has to have 24 hours of continuous education per year. But this bill made law that where they could use 4 hours of that continuous education per year to shadow apprenticeship programs to be able to take back to their students and talk to them about skilled trades in a more informed way. So we're working on that, but I do think that it's something that we have, that we haven't taken seriously enough through the years.
2: You know, Chad Mills is with Kentucky Building Trades on this Labor Day weekend talking about the state of the Commonwealth and our skilled labor force. And Chad, Kentucky has a lot of major construction and economic development projects in the works now. And what you're saying, do we have enough skilled workers to build everything Kentucky wants to build?
9: Absolutely not. I mean, that's it's a problem. It's a good problem to have. I've been on the other side of that where, you know, that there wasn't enough construction projects in our areas. But right now it's the past, like I say, 10, 12 years, it's just been crazy. It seems like it's one thing leads to another. And there's a tremendous shortage of power across the country. And, you know, Kentucky's in the same situation. There's so much opportunity for people in construction right now. The most I've ever seen, our apprenticeship programs, our local unions have grown tremendously in the past few years. And we just can't grow fast enough to take care of everything that's in front of us. So yeah, it's something I think that all of us need to come together, you know, our politicians, our economic development boards and things of that nature need to sit down with us and with everyone else and try to figure out how to bridge this gap.
2: Just a couple more questions for you, Chad. I know you're busy. Chad Mills is with us. He's with Kentucky Building Trades. In fact, my man is on the road now, traveling around the state, taking some time out of his very busy schedule to talk to us. And, you know, how important, Chad, are skilled trades to Kentucky's ability to attract the projects we want here in Kentucky, the manufacturing, the infrastructure, the energy, and all the other industries that go hand in hand?
9: Well, that's something that I've talked about in the past, and I think it's very important. I spoke with many of our legislators, our governor, different people across the state, and bringing these large projects to Kentucky, and they'll all agree that if we don't have the workforce here to build these projects, if we don't have the skilled workforce here to build these projects, then they're going to look somewhere else across the country that does have that. So it's very important for us to be out in front, training every day to make sure that we keep the best skilled workforce that can be offered to attract these companies. Just for instance, the Blue Oval project and right outside of Elizabethtown in Glendale, Kentucky. At one point, we had nearly 6,000 construction workers on that project, and without us being able to supply the workforce, I did not think that project would have ever thought about building here in Kentucky. And there's several other projects across Kentucky as we speak that we're in negotiations and talks with right now on getting some type of an agreement put in place to where our local workforce will have opportunities to build these projects right here in Kentucky.
2: You know, Chad, you mentioned earlier some of the guidance counselor rules that changed. Let me ask you quickly, and again, just a couple more questions. I'll let you get on your way. What role should Kentucky's high schools be playing moving forward now, introducing students to the skilled trade? What can they do to help you further this for kids that aren't necessarily, like yours truly, cut out for college?
9: When I was in high school, there was things called like tech classes. You could go to diesel mechanic classes. You could go, you know, some of the girls and different people, I guess, went to cosmetology, and there was welding classes, there was electrical classes within high school ranks. I'm seeing more of that come back into play. That was something that kind of went away for several years, but I think that our high schools need to really concentrate on some type of electrical classes and welding classes at this point, and things of that nature that set people up for an opportunity to get into the trades and maybe spark some interest with these young people. And to be able to do that, these high schools have to have money to be able to set these type of things up. So that there you come back to a budget situation within the state government to be able to make sure that these, you know, there's money set aside for these types of trainings within high school ranks.
2: And Chad, what is it about the trades that keeps people in these careers for, say, 20, 30, or even 40 years?
9: Well, it's hard work. It's not always the most sexy way to make a living, but at the same time, I think our benefits are unbelievable. How good of health care and retirement benefits that our trades have. You can't work to be a 70-year-old person in the trades because you're pretty beat up climbing up and down steps and crawling around on the ground and working on concrete all the time. And so you have to be able to retire earlier than some that may work in offices. But our forefathers, they set things up in place for us to be able to do that. And we're very fortunate to have great family health care, like I said, and really good pensions. My dad has been retired now for nearly 14 years, drawing his pension, and makes a very good middle class living as a retired pipe fitter. So I'm looking forward to doing that myself in the near future, in the next, less than 10 years. So hopefully there's all those opportunities continue for the future generations of construction workers.
2: Just a fascinating conversation. Chad Mills is with Kentucky Building Trades. And my last question for you, Chad, as we wrap things up here, because we are celebrating the skilled trade labor workers here in Kentucky. They built this state. You see it all over the state. They're strong, they're thriving, and they need people. And they want to take care of you, that's for sure. So, Chad, final question for you on this Labor Day weekend. What's the message you'd like to leave with the people around the Commonwealth who get up every morning, go to work, and keep Kentucky moving?
9: Well, first of all, I want to thank everyone that does that. It's not easy to wake up every morning and go to the same job you've been doing for the past 30 years, but it's very necessary for the economy of Kentucky, for people like yourself to do so. And also, I want people to think about the people that came before us that has given us the opportunities that we have today to live in, like I said earlier, such a great country and such a great state to be able to enjoy some of the benefits and things that we are able to enjoy today. So, yeah, I want to wish everybody a very, very happy Labor Day, and don't forget the people that came before us.
2: Well said. Chad Mills with Kentucky Building Trades. And Chad, somebody's listening to this, whether they're a parent, whether they're somebody making a career, they want to make a career change, or a young student that's looking for a future, where can they go for more help? Where can they start if they'd like to pursue a trade?
9: Well, every area has got their local union. So if you're interested in welding, always look for the pipe fitters, the iron workers, the millwrights, or someone in that neighborhood. If you're, there's union bricklayers, concrete finishers, Google that, union construction in Kentucky, Google the Kentucky State Building Trades Council. And there's opportunities for us to be able to connect you with people on our website as well. I told somebody the other day when I was talking to them, I said, just be patient and keep interest in what you're looking for. And we'll find a spot for you in one of our programs at some point.
2: Chad Mills, thank you so much, my man. A very happy Labor Day to you, my brother, and I hope we can talk down the road.
9: Yeah, thank you. We appreciate it.
2: Again, thank you so much to Chad Mills with Kentucky Building Trades. Take time to talk to us as he travels the state, ensuring folks are well aware of building trades and skills that can be learned what you earn. Coming up to the coalfields of eastern Kentucky and to a strike that produced one of the most famous labor songs in American history on this special Labor Day edition of Kentucky Focus.
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2: Welcome back to Kentucky Focus. I'm Scott Fitzgerald. Well, before Labor Day became a three-day weekend, before the eight-hour workday, before overtime, before workplace safety regulations, and before a worker could walk onto a construction site and expect training, protective equipment, and a paycheck that could support a family, there was a time when a Kentucky worker had very little power. And if you didn't like your pay, well, you could quit. If the conditions were dangerous, you could take the risk. And if your fellow workers decided to organize, you could find yourself out of a job. Sometimes, even out of your home. The history of organized labor in Kentucky isn't just a history of unions. It's a history of coal miners, factory workers, railroad workers, tobacco workers, construction workers, and, well, their families. All trying to answer one very basic question. How much should a person be able to expect from a day's work? Kentucky's labor movement didn't begin in the coal fields. One of its earliest major centers was in Louisville. In the late 1800s, the city was becoming increasingly industrialized. Factories, railroads, tobacco operations, and other businesses, well, they were employing thousands of people. And workers were beginning to discover something. One worker could be ignored. 100 workers? Harder to ignore. And by 1980, the Knights of Labor had 36 local assemblies in Louisville. And by the turn of the century, Louisville had experienced more than 140 strikes, many of them over wages. One of the more remarkable stories involved women working at the Louisville Woolen Mills. In 1887, women workers went on strike, and they were fighting over wages and working conditions at a time when women had relatively little economic or political power. Louisville's labor history also tells another important story, the complicated relationship between race and organized labor. Black workers were organizing too. But frequently, they encountered discrimination from employers and from predominantly white labor organizations. There were black labor organizations of their own, and the Knights of Labor promoted a more inclusive vision than many of the craft unions of the era. But even the Knights were segregated locally in Kentucky, and that tension would remain part of America's labor story for generations. But if Louisville helped establish Kentucky's early labor movement, eastern Kentucky would eventually become the place where the struggle became explosive. Coal transformed Appalachia, mines opened, communities grew around them, and thousands of Kentuckians went underground every day to earn a living. But mining? It was dangerous, and the relationship between miners and the companies that employed them could be brutally unequal. In some communities, the mining company wasn't simply your employer. They could own the mine, they could own your house, and if you were fired, you could lose both your job and your home. During the Great Depression, conditions became desperate. In late 1931, the University of Kentucky says roughly 4,000 Harlan County miners were out of work, more than one in three. And those who were working can make as little as 80 cents a day, sometimes working only a few days a month. And then came the strikes. In 1931, miners in Harlan and Bell counties walked off the job. The fight became known as the Harlan County War, and it wasn't simply a dispute over a paycheck. It became a confrontation involving miners, mine operators, company guards, law enforcement, and the state. There were evictions, there was violence, there were arrests, and eventually the National Guard was involved. The conflict became so significant that writers and journalists traveled to eastern Kentucky to document what was happening. But perhaps the most enduring voice from the Harlan County struggle belonged to a miner's wife. Her name was Florence Reese. After company guards raided her home, Reese wrote a song, and you probably heard it.
10: All you poor workers, good news to you, I'll tell. How the good old Union has come in here to dwell. Which side are you on? Which side are you on? We're starting our good battle. We know we're sure to win. Because we've got the gun. Thugs are looking very thin. Which side are you on?
2: The song became one of the most recognizable labor protest songs in American history. And what's remarkable is that it didn't come from a union hall. It came from a Kentucky home, from a woman watching what was happening to her family and her community. The National Park Service notes that the 1931-1932 Harlan County strike became culturally significant far beyond Kentucky, with Which Side Are You On later adopted by movements ranging from the civil rights movement to anti-war protests and other causes. That may be the simplest way to understand Kentucky's labor history. The labor movement wasn't just about contracts, it was about people. The Harlan County battles didn't happen, though, in isolation. Across the country, organized labor was changing. The American Federation of Labor was established in 1886. Then came the Great Depression. And in 1935, the National Labor Relations Act gave workers a federally protected right to organize and bargain collectively. The balance of power began to change. Workers had greater legal protection, unions became more established, and during the decades that followed World War II, union jobs became more important as a part of the American middle class. In Kentucky, that included coal miners, factory workers, railroad workers, teamsters, and skilled tradesmen and women. But the labor story didn't end when the unions became institutions, because workers were still going to have to fight for those institutions. One of the most powerful examples came decades later. In the early 1970s, the struggle returned to Harlan County. This time, it was the Brookside Mine. In 1973, miners went on strike against Eastover Coal Company. But once again, it wasn't just the miners on the picket line. Their wives became organizers and activists. They formed the Brookside Women's Club and maintained picket lines during the dispute. Their story became the subject of an Academy Award-winning documentary, Harlan County, USA. And that's the important part of this history, because when we talk about the labor movement, it's easy to picture a group of men standing outside a factory or a mine. But Kentucky's labor history is filled with families, spouses, women workers, children, communities, people whose lives were directly affected by what happened at the workplace. So what does this all have to do with Kentucky in 2026? Well, quite a bit, because today's labor movement looks different from the labor movement of 100 years ago. The coal mines that once dominated eastern Kentucky are no longer the center of Kentucky's economy. Manufacturing has changed, technology has changed, and the workplace has changed. But the fundamental questions haven't disappeared. What should a worker earn? Who pays for training? What happens when a job is dangerous? And what does a good career look like? And perhaps most importantly, on this Labor Day weekend, can a job provide a family with a decent life? Those are questions that today's building trades still answer every day. The Kentucky Building Trades now represents 14 different crafts, 53 construction unions, and thousands of skilled workers across the Commonwealth. Its apprenticeship programs combine classroom instruction with paid on-the-job training, and that's where the history becomes particularly interesting, because in the 1800s, workers were largely fighting to establish basic protections. Today, organized trades are also talking about something else, a career. Training, skills, safety, benefits, retirement, and the ability to make a living without necessarily having a four-year college degree. I'm Scott Fitzgerald, and I know I speak for all of us here at the Kentucky News Network and Kentucky Focus when we wish you and every worker around Kentucky a very happy Labor Day, and we'll talk to you next week on Kentucky Focus.
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Music that will warm your heart and fill your soul. You'll hear traditional hymns, familiar gospel hits, and current gospel releases. It's our desire that you are truly blessed by these artists and songs. Celebration to the King.

0: Good morning. You are listening to Celebration to the King, and I am Megan, and I hope you guys are having a great morning as you wake up on the 6 o'clock hour. We got more music coming right after these messages.
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Elevation to the King. Music that will warm your heart and fill your soul. You'll hear traditional hymns, familiar gospel hits, and current gospel releases. It's our desire that you are truly blessed by these artists and songs. Celebration to the King.

0: the 7 o'clock hour on Celebration to the King. I hope that your coffee is strong and the vibes are good this morning. We got more music coming your way, but first, let's take a break and hear from our sponsors.
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0: go too far. We've got another hour filled with great music ahead. Celebration to the King continues right after this.
1: Hey, American Idol fans. 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It's John Foster, and we're telling you.
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3: This is Matt Jones with Kentucky Sports Radio. You've heard me make bold claims about the Big Blue on the hardwood, and the kids in Kentucky always back it up. 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

0: you for making Celebration to the King part of your Sunday. We've got more music on the way. 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

0: It's 8 o'clock, time now for Seeking the Old Path with Brother Briley Buchanan of Canaanland Baptist Church.
1: Thank you for being tuned in and listening this morning to Seeking the Old Path. We're glad that you're here with us, and we're glad that you have made this program a part of your Sunday morning. And if you're listening for the first time today, we do welcome you here. But if you're listening again this week, as you do every week, we're glad that you do that. And we're glad to be here on September the 6th. It's a new month, and we know that the Bible tells us that God's mercies are new every morning. It tells us that in the book of Lamentations, and we know that His mercies are new this month, they're new this morning, and we thank God for that. We're thanking the Lord for a new month of September. And we do want to thank God that we're able to be on the radio this morning and not having to use a tape or a recording. And we thank the Lord for the recordings of other preachers that we have and we can use and broadcast. But I'm glad that I can be on the radio. And I know that a lot of people have asked me about it, why this and that. But I haven't been able to be on the radio as much lately because I'm not able to do it live. I'm having to record. But I'm thankful that we can still have a way that we can record and have the program. So we do want to welcome you here this morning, and we're thanking the Lord for all that He does for us. But I do want to thank our sponsor before we go any further into the program this morning, and that is Glasgow Electric Motor and HVAC Supply. They've been sponsoring the program ever since we've started, and we thank them for doing that. And I want you to remember Glasgow Electric Motor for any kind of trouble that you have with an electric motor or any HVAC part that you might have. They can help you out. Glasgow Electric Motor does sales and service of electric motors, all the way from HVAC motors, whether it be a blower motor inside or outdoor condenser fan motor, all the way to air compressor motors and various different farm motors and things of that nature, and also the HVAC parts. Whether it be a blower wheel or a capacitor, start and run capacitor, or anything like that, thermostats. So remember them for any kind of electric motor or HVAC need that you have. They're at 607 Columbia Avenue in Glasgow, and their phone number is 270-651-3613. Again, that's 270-651-3613, and we thank Glasgow Electric Motor for being our sponsor. I do have a couple of announcements today. This morning, I will be at Victory Baptist Church at 11 o'clock. That's in Hodgenville, Kentucky. I'll be preaching there and filling in for them. They're currently without a pastor right now. And next Sunday, September the 13th, I will be at Antioch Cumberland Presbyterian Church, which is in Knob Lick in Metcalf County. They're also without a pastor, so be filling in for them over there. So remember these if you're in the area and would like to come and be with us. We'd love for you to. But if not, we do invite you to pray for the services. I always am in need of prayer. But if you're looking for a good church, I would invite you to attend the one that I'm a member of. That is Canaanland Baptist Church in Glasgow. It's at 1594 Old City Road, just up the road from Walmart. If you're on the outer loop, you'll pass Walmart on your left and you'll pass TSC on your right. It's on top of the hill on the left side of the road with a white fence around it, Canaanland Baptist Church. We'd invite you to come and be with us. We have Sunday school at 10, worship service at 11, Sunday night service at 6, and then Wednesday night service at 6 as well. So if you're looking for a good church, I'd invite you to Canaanland. Our pastor is Brother John Shamblin. He's a wonderful preacher. He always preaches from the King James Bible, and he always feeds us with the Word of God that we need each week. So we'd invite you to come and be with us at Canaanland. We do want to have a song this morning. This song is sang by Joe Isaacs. It's from his album that's entitled From a Cabin to a Mansion. And it's a wonderful song that spoke to my heart. And I believe that this song exemplifies 2 Corinthians chapter 5 and verse number 17 that said, therefore, if any man be in Christ, he is a new creature. Old things are passed away, and behold, all things are become new. And this is a song that I know that you'll enjoy by Joe Isaacs entitled, A Brand New Desire.

0: Amen. That's a good song. I appreciate that song, Brand New Desire by Joe Isaacs. We do want to get into the message now, and today we're going to be hearing a message that I preached at NHC Nursing Home last week on August the 30th, and we do want to give you the reminder that there will be no NHC service today. We don't have service at the NHC on the first Sunday of the month, but we do have it each week except for the first Sunday at 2 o'clock at NHC Nursing Home in Glasgow. But the message we'll hear today is from last week, August the 30th. So here's the message.
1: The book of Psalms, chapter number 37. Psalms chapter 37. I'm going to begin to read in verse number 4, and I'm going to read down through verse number 7. Psalm 37 and verse number 4 down to verse number 7. And the Bible says, "Delight thyself also in the Lord, and he shall give thee the desires of thine heart. Commit thy way unto the Lord. Trust also in him, and he shall bring it to pass. He shall bring forth thy righteousness as the light, and thy judgment as the noonday. Rest in the Lord, and wait patiently for him. Fret not thyself because of him who prospereth in his way, because of the man who bringeth wicked devices to pass." Let's go to the Lord in prayer. Dear God, Lord, we thank you once again to be here today at NHC and to open up the Word of God and to preach the Word today. And Lord, I pray that this message would be a help and encouragement to everyone that's here, Lord, especially to those that are saved. But God, if there be anybody here that's lost and they've never been saved, they've never asked God to forgive them of their sin, Lord, I pray that you would convict their heart. Lord, show them their lost condition. And Lord, I pray that they would get saved today before it be too late. And Lord, I pray that you'd be with us, Lord, and help me to preach today, God, in Jesus' name, amen. Amen. We live in a world today where everybody is always looking for something to do. I don't know if y'all remember it, but during COVID, whenever people were quarantined in their house, there was people, and might have been even some of you, that thought they were going to lose their mind because they were so bored and trapped in the house and didn't know what to do and was always running out of things to do. But I did a little research on this, and just by a quick Google search of typing in what to do, several different articles came up on different cities telling you what you can do in their city that weekend. Burlington, Vermont, St. Louis, Missouri, Chicago, Illinois, New York City, Buffalo, New York. And I saw all these different things that just readily popped up trying to tell you what you were able to do in their city, because people is always looking for something to do. But really, when I think about it, I'm the same way. I'm thinking about already, I'm thinking about things that I have to do this week. I think about how tomorrow I've got to call a carpet store here in Glasgow. Tomorrow my wife has got to go to her grandma's house and help her. And then she's also got to deliver some baked goods sometime this week. And then we got different things coming up this week, just things that I have to do, things that I have to take care of. I gotta take out the trash. I gotta do things around the house, and I'm always thinking about what to do. And then even with work, it's the same way. There's been times where I'll lay down in my bed at night, and I'll be getting ready to go to sleep, and then I think about a project at work that I have to get done. And it's just always on my mind, and maybe on your mind, of just things to do. But I want to tell you this afternoon, and I want to say that I believe that Sundays ought to be a day that's different than all those other days. There will always be things to work on. There will always be things that we have to do. And I'm not saying they're not important. I got to pay my bills this week. That's an important thing. I got to send out those checks. I've got to pay the electric bill, the insurance. I got to pay rent. All those are important things. But today, on Sunday, I believe that this ought to be a different day. I believe that if we can, we ought to take those things, the things of this world, all those things that are temporal, we ought to clear our mind of those things, and take this day, the Lord's day, to focus upon Him and to focus upon His Word. And that's why we've come to church today. Today is Sunday. Today is the Lord's Day. It was 2,026 years ago that on a Sunday morning Jesus arose from the grave. And that's why we're here today. That's why we're here on this Sunday. But I want to preach today from the text that I've read about what to do with the Lord. We're always focused about what we have to do in the week and what we have to do at work and what we have to do at home. But I believe that this text will show us what we need to do with the Lord. I'll give you these three things, and I started at 3:30, and I'm 3 minutes in, and I'll try to watch my time. I don't want to take too long. I really don't. I don't want to take too much of your time here. And besides, I only have 30 minutes for my whole program on the radio anyway. And they will cut you off in a heartbeat. So I'm going to give you these three things. Number one, something that we need to do with the Lord. What we need to do, number one, is we need to rejoice in the Lord. The Bible said in verse number 4, delight thyself also in the Lord, and He shall give thee the desires of thine heart. How many of you could raise your hand and say, I know that we can delight in the Lord. I know that we can rejoice in what God has done. We can rejoice in what God not only has done, but we can rejoice in what He's doing. I think about this sister over here. Just a few weeks ago, she had her eye surgery, and God helped her through it. God is doing a work in her life. God is still helping her vision. I'll think about the sister over here. We prayed for her, and we prayed for your granddaughter to have that baby. And now they're both doing great. And God is doing things in our lives. We can all think of something that we couldn't help ourselves with. We couldn't change our situation. But we can delight in the Lord. And we can rejoice knowing that He is there to help us along the way. I think about your grandson. God hadn't helped him yet. God hadn't done the miracle yet. But I believe if we keep on praying, we can thank God and rejoice in Him that He is able to do exceedingly abundant all that we have ever asked or think. We can delight in the Lord. What to do with the Lord? We need to delight in Him. We can delight in Him. We can rejoice in Him knowing that we know Him. If you're saved and you've been born again, then you can say without a shadow of a doubt that I can delight in the Lord. We knew, you know, if you was to have something that was good, I think immediately about a drink. If you was to have a cold glass of tea or a cold glass of lemonade, and it's a hot day, and you take a drink of that, you could sit it down and say, man, that was delightful. And what you're saying is that was wonderful. That was great. That was something that I needed. And we could all say today that if you know the Lord, we know that He is delightful. He is great. He's something that we needed. He's good. There ain't nothing better than Him. And we can all rejoice and say if we know the Lord, we can delight in Him. We can delight in Him if we know Him. Paul said that I know whom I have believed. And it's good to say this morning that I know Him. I hope that you can say the same thing. Not only can we rejoice that we know Him, but we can rejoice that He knows us. I thought about whenever Jesus in Matthew 7, He said that many will come unto me in that day, and they shall say, Lord, Lord, have we not prophesied in thy name? And have we not cast out devils? And in thy name done many wondrous works? But Jesus said, and then I will profess unto them, depart from me, for I never knew you, ye workers of iniquity. Why would He say that? They knew who Jesus was. They said they were doing all these things for Him. They certainly knew Him.
2: but he didn't know them. Now, Jesus was not saying, I've never heard your name before. He ain't saying that I never knew you existed. But he's saying we never had a relationship. It's important that you know who Jesus is. But I'll tell you this morning that we can rejoice in so much as to know that Jesus knows us. Not only can we delight and rejoice that we know Him and He knows us, but we can rejoice in that He notices us. If you look at the verse in number 4, the Bible said that He shall give thee the desires of thine heart. How many of you know that whenever you pray, if you're saved and you pray to God, do you believe this after those many years of prayer? I believe it. Amen. I see the same. Yes. I believe that too. And the Bible said that He will give you the desires of thine heart if you delight in Him. And the reason that it says that it's not teaching that anything you want, if you were satisfied, He'll give it to you. That was the nature of the all more millionaires today. Right? That means that you could just say, hey, Lord, I want $1 million, and then you go check your bank account, and that would be it. I remember one time I went to the bank on a Friday afternoon and I deposited my paycheck into my bank account. And whenever they gave me my receipt, it showed the balance on there. And I'm not going to say what the balance was, but it was a way bigger balance than I ever expected it to be. And turned out they just put it in the wrong account is all it was. And that's why it was such a big balance. And I knew that my account balance was not that big. But what I'm saying is that if it was just to the desires of my heart, then that probably would have been true. I would have had a big bank account. But see, God is not saying that anything that you desire from your flesh, God will give you. But He's saying that if you delight in the Lord, then He'll give you that desire. Because if we delight in the Lord and we love Him and we love His Word, then we will want what God wants.
0: We apologize that we had to cut the message short today. We were having technical difficulties with our recorder. But we hope what you did here was a blessing to you. And for the remainder of the program, we're going to continue to listen to this Joe Isaacs album that's entitled From a Cabin to a Mansion. So we hope these songs are a blessing to you, and we hope that you'll tune back in next week. God bless you.

0: 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And now, in search of the Lord's way.
1: Where do you turn for spiritual truth? 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Hello, I'm Phil Sanders, and this is a Bible study in search of the Lord's way. And today we're going to explore how God speaks to us. So stay with us.
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1: 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We go to the Holy Scriptures because we know they are from God and are true. Psalm 119, 89-90 says, "Forever, O Lord, Your word is firmly fixed in the heavens. Your faithfulness continues throughout all generations. You establish the earth, and it stands." I tell you, you can trust and count on God's written word. Thanks so very much for letting us into your busy life. We love hearing from you and that you're watching or listening, and we want to be a part of your life each week. Today marks the 47th anniversary of In Search of the Lord's Way. Mac Lyon spoke on the first program on September 1st, 1980. On behalf of those who work at Search, we say thank you to all who watch this program and pray for us. We're here as servants of the Lord and of His church, and our task is to sow the seed and bring people to the Lord and His church. We love the church that belongs to Christ, the church He purchased with His own blood. And for nearly half a century, Mac Lyon and I have focused on preaching the gospel of Christ with love. We've concentrated on what the Bible says about salvation and how to follow the Lord Jesus. And no other source than the Bible can accurately reveal what God teaches. 1 Corinthians 1:21 says, "For since in the wisdom of God, the world through its wisdom did not come to know God, God was well pleased through the foolishness of the message preached to save those who believe." The message they preached and recorded in Scripture in the first century is God's message today, and we trust no other message. We offer a printed copy of our study, How God Speaks Today, free to those who ask. 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Larry Owsley will lead us in song. We'll read from God's holy word in Matthew 7:24-27 and explore how God speaks to us today.

Our reading today comes from the Gospel according to Matthew, chapter 7, verses 24 to 27, and they're the concluding verses of the Sermon on the Mount. Therefore, everyone who hears these words of mine and acts on them may be compared to a wise man who built his house on the rock. And the rain fell, and the floods came, and the winds blew and slammed against that house. And yet it did not fall, for it had been founded on the rock. Everyone who hears these words of mine and does not act on them will be like a foolish man who built his house on the sand. The rain fell, and the floods came, and the winds blew and slammed against that house, and it fell. And great was its fall. That's an important lesson for all of us, to listen and to do what God says. Let's pray together. Heavenly Father, we're thankful that you have taught us through your word. Help us, Heavenly Father, to be good listeners, to love you and to serve you and to do your will. In Jesus' name, amen.

If you listen to religious radio or TV, you've probably heard someone say, "The Lord spoke to me and said," or "Let God speak to your heart," suggesting that God speaks directly to people today. Other people think their feelings are evidence of God's will for their lives. Well, we're asking, how does God speak to us today? Is it through voices, through feelings, or through counsels and creeds? The Bible is God's revelation of truth to us today. And the Word of God says that God, after He spoke long ago to the fathers in the prophets, in many portions and in many ways, in these last days has spoken to us in His Son, whom He appointed heir of all things, through whom also He made the world. Hebrews 1, verses 1 and 2. Now, because God speaks through His Son, we need to recognize the Lord Jesus as the authority in all religious matters. He has more authority than anyone, any group, or any church. Paul said that God raised Him from the dead and seated Him at His right hand in the heavenly places, far above all rule and authority and power and dominion, and every name that is named, not only in this age but also in the one to come. And He put all things in subjection, under His feet, and gave Him His head over all things to the church, which is His body, the fullness of Him who fills all in all. Ephesians 1, 20-23. Now, the church is subject to Jesus, not to any denominational headquarters. Jesus said before He ascended into heaven that all authority has been given to me in heaven and on earth. Matthew 28, 18. Jesus does not need a representative on earth because He Himself is the head of His church on earth. John 3, 35-36 says that the Father loves the Son and has given all things into His hand, and he who believes in the Son has eternal life. But he who does not obey the Son will not see life, but the wrath of God abides on him. Now, God has given all things into His hand. Jesus is Lord of all, and we need to listen to Him very closely. We will be judged one day by the words of Jesus. Jesus said in John 12, 48-49, that he who rejects me and does not receive my sayings has one who judges him. The word I spoke is what will judge him at the last day. For, Jesus says, I did not speak on my own initiative, but the Father Himself who sent me has given me a commandment as to what to say and what to speak. We will not be judged by opinion polls, by the creeds of men, or by some denominational belief. We'll be judged by the words of Jesus found in the New Testament. So we truly need to know what the Bible says. Jesus, by the Holy Spirit, gave His apostles the word that His Father had given to Him. In John 14, 26, Jesus told the apostles that the Helper, the Holy Spirit, whom the Father will send in my name, He will teach you all things and bring to your remembrance all that I said to you. Now, God determined that the words that He had given Jesus would be taught by the Spirit to the apostles for their time and for all time. The words of Jesus were not merely for the first century, but for every century as long as the world stands. God in these last days has spoken to us by His Son, and God is speaking to us in the Bible. Jesus promised His apostles in John 16, 12-15, I have many more things to say to you, but you cannot bear them now. But when He, the Spirit of truth, comes, He will guide you into all the truth. For He will not speak on His own initiative, but whatever He hears, He will speak, and He will disclose to you what is to come. He will glorify Me, for He will take of Mine and will disclose it to you. Now, all things that the Father has are Mine, and therefore Jesus says, I said that He takes of Mine and will disclose it to you. The apostles knew the truth of God, the whole truth of God. They were the spokesman for God in their own day and for all time.
Jude wrote in Jude 3, "Beloved, while I was making every effort to write to you about our common salvation, I felt the necessity to write to you, appealing that you contend earnestly for the faith, which was once for all handed down to the saints." Now, Jude, who wrote sometime between 65 and 80 AD, was already speaking of the faith, that body of doctrine, which was once for all time handed down to the saints. What the Word said in the first century, it also says and means today. Jude wanted Christians not only to believe that faith, but also to contend for it, to uphold it, and to keep handing it down. Paul told Timothy, "The things which you have heard from me in the presence of many witnesses, entrust these to faithful men who will be able to teach others also." 2 Timothy 2, verse 2. Now, Paul wanted the truth to be passed down from generation to generation. And this is why Paul said in Ephesians 4:4-6, "There is one body and one spirit, just as also you were called in one hope of your calling, one Lord, one faith, one baptism, one God and Father of all, who is over all and through all and in all." There is indeed just one faith, and we are to contend for it. When people get away from the one faith, they abandon the revealed will of God. Now, the writers of the New Testament spoke with the authority of God. In 1 Corinthians 2, 12-13, Paul said, "Now we have received not the spirit of the world, but the Spirit who is from God, so that we may know the things freely given to us by God, which things we also speak, not in words taught by human wisdom, but in those taught by the Spirit, combining spiritual thoughts with spiritual words." Paul said what he taught did not come from men, but from the Holy Spirit. God was behind his teaching and his writings. And this is why we can say Paul said it, or at the same time say that God said it, because both statements are true. God moved Paul to say what he did. Now, Paul later deals with women publicly speaking in church. And Paul said the women are to keep silent in the churches, for they are not permitted to speak, but are to subject themselves, just as the law also says, "It is improper for a woman to speak in church. Was it from you that the word of God first went forth, or has it come to you only? If anyone thinks he is a prophet or spiritual, let him recognize that the things which I write to you are the Lord's commandments. But if anyone doesn't recognize this, he is not recognized." 1 Corinthians 14, verses 34 to 38. Now, Paul had spoken the Lord's commandment. On another occasion, Paul defends himself by explaining where he got his gospel. Paul said, "For I would have you know, brethren, that the gospel which was preached by me is not according to man, for I neither received it from man, nor was I taught it, but I received it through a revelation of Jesus Christ." Galatians 1, verses 11 and 12. Now, it was because of this that he could be so sure about his gospel, that his gospel was true and right. It was actually the gospel of God. In fact, the Apostle Paul warns everyone to stay with his gospel and not change it. And anyone who changes the gospel he preached risks losing his soul and the souls of those he teaches. Galatians 1, 6-10 says, "I am amazed that you're so quickly deserting him who called you by the grace of Christ for a different gospel, which is really not another. Only there are some who are disturbing you and want to distort the gospel of Christ. But even if we or an angel from heaven should preach to you a gospel contrary to what we have preached to you, he is to be accursed. As we have said before, so I say again now, if any man is preaching to you a gospel contrary to what you received, he is to be accursed. For am I now seeking the favor of men or of God? Or am I striving to please men?
He said, if I were still trying to please men, I would not be a bondservant of Christ. God's written word is sacred and unchangeable. And when you get away from the Bible, you also leave God. 1 Thessalonians 2 and verse 13 says, in that passage, Paul was speaking well of the Thessalonians because of their faith and obedience. And he said, for this reason, we also thank God that when you received the word of God, you heard from us, you accepted it, not as the word of men, but for what it really is, the word of God, which also performs its work in you who believe. Now, God's word can work in our lives when we're willing to listen to it and apply it to our lives. And unless we humbly obey God's message, we cannot receive its blessings. With so many voices, so many denominations, and so many non-denominational groups teaching so many different things, they can't all speak for God, can they? When they contradict each other, are they really from God? The only sure foundation of the truth is found in the recorded, written words of our Lord Jesus and His apostles and prophets in the New Testament. The Lord Jesus Himself distinguishes people by whether they listen and follow His word. He said in John 8, 31 to 32, that if you continue in My word, then you are truly disciples of Mine, and you will know the truth, and the truth will make you free. Now, to continue in Jesus' word means to remain, to abide, to stay there. True disciples do that. Some say they're disciples of Christ, but they follow teachings that never came from Jesus. Others believe they hear God directly. Some trust in their feelings. Some merely follow whatever is popular and happening. Sadly, when they get away from the word, they leave God too. Jesus said in Matthew 7, 21 to 23, that not everyone who says to Me, Lord, Lord, will enter the kingdom of heaven, but he who does the will of My Father, who is in heaven, will enter. Many will say to Me on that day, Lord, Lord, did we not prophesy in Your name, and in Your name cast out demons, and in Your name perform many miracles? And then I will declare to them, I never knew you. Depart from Me, you who practice lawlessness. Speaking religious language or doing religious things doesn't make us right with God. A true Christian is one that hears and does the will of the Father who is in heaven. These people pretended to be religious, but Jesus rejected them because they didn't follow what God commanded. They stepped outside the will of God. They were lawless. They did what they wanted or what was popular. God isn't subject to the cultural whims of anyone or any culture. If the true disciples remain in the Word, how do you rate the church where you attend? Does your church stay with the Bible, or does it vary from the Bible? Now, we'll all be judged by the words of Jesus, not by our feelings about things. The only reliable standard is the Word of God found in the Bible. Let's stay with what is true and right. We lose our blessing when we substitute our ways for the Word of God. The lawless aren't listening to God and aren't doing the will of God. Let's pray together. Heavenly Father, help us to be devoted to Your will, to love You with a full heart and soul, to give ourselves freely and only to You. And Father, help us to listen. Listen to every word that You say, and to be obedient in everything. This is our prayer in the name of Jesus. Amen.

The best thing we can do is read God's Word every day and see whether or not the things that we're hearing and practicing are so and right with God. Now, don't be fooled by religious people who are not giving you God's Word with their own opinions. Stay with the Bible and stay with God. Acts 17:11 speaks of the noble Bereans. Now, these were more noble-minded than those in Thessalonica, for they received the Word with great eagerness, examining the Scriptures daily to see whether these things were so. Now, if you are one day going to be judged by the words of the Lord Jesus, shouldn't you examine them for yourself? Don't guess and don't presume when it comes to salvation. Feelings can deceive and men can be wrong, but God's Word has stood true for centuries. It says today what it said from the beginning, and you can trust it. Feelings come and go. Religious groups that change to meet the times are uncertain and unsafe. The truth of God's Word doesn't change and isn't fickle. Why not trust the gospel found in the written Word and become a Christian? And you do that by trusting and loving the Lord, turning away from sin and repentance, by confessing Jesus as a Son of God before all, and by repenting and being baptized into Christ for the forgiveness of your sins. That's what the apostle taught in the first gospel sermon in Acts 2 and verse 38. And when you're baptized in water, God will wash away your sins, Acts 22:16. He'll give you newness of life, Romans 6:3 to 7. So keep studying and growing in the Word every day of your life. Do you have a close, loving, peaceful relationship with God? Your greatest need is to know God and to draw close to Him by listening and obeying His Word. We hope you've been blessed by today's study. 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There's probably a Church of Christ near you, and if you're looking for a healthy biblical church home, we'll gladly help you find one. Well, we'll be back next week. So tell a friend about our program and let them know what we always say. God bless you, and we love you from all of us at In Search of the Lord's Way.

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2: 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This is Sean Riggs, pastor of the Bible Believers Baptist Church. 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The church is located in Munfordville, 1/2 mile north of the I-65 exchange at 128 Goodman Street. And now, we'll begin today's broadcast.

0: Good morning. I want to welcome you to the Bible Believers broadcast and say thank you for tuning in. I'm glad you're with us on the radio here this morning. We've been teaching through the book of 1 Timothy, and we will continue that today. 1 Timothy chapter number 5. I want to encourage you to grab your Bible and follow along with us. And what we're doing is we're literally going verse by verse, chapter by chapter, through the book of 1 Timothy and teaching the material that is here. So we're in 1 Timothy chapter 5. We finished verse 18 last time. And so we'll be in verse 19. But he started in here from verse 17, a section where he's dealing with elders, which would be a bishop or a pastor in the local church, an ordained elder, who has a spiritual rule. And as I told you last time, his primary job is to feed the sheep. And so he's going to have to do that. But then he says here, we'll just start in verse 17 and read down. Let the elders that rule well be counted worthy of double honor, especially they who labor in the word and doctrine. For the scripture saith, thou shalt not muzzle the ox that treadeth out the corn, and the laborer is worthy of his reward. All right, so I covered the material in those verses last time, that a preacher who's doing his job and giving attendance to reading and exhortation and giving himself to his ministry and doing what he can to be all that he should be for his congregation and for the Lord is worthy of double honor. And then, as well, you're to take care of the preacher's needs. So a congregation is required to take care of that preacher financially so that he does not have to spend all his time working and trying to make a living. Now, that's a scriptural mandate there. And so the Lord puts that on a congregation to do that, and he tells them there, the laborer is worthy of his reward. And then, of course, in verse 19, against an elder, receive not an accusation, but before two or three witnesses. Now, here's a great verse when it comes to trouble and murmuring and complaining and things among the congregation, is that Timothy here was told not to receive an accusation unless he had two or three witnesses. So, in other words, it's not to be that one person all of a sudden gets a beef against the pastor and he goes and spreads that to other members in the church. All right, so that's a bad deal. You're not supposed to just take one witness against somebody. And that's definitely a scriptural principle in the Bible. Let's come to Deuteronomy chapter number 19. Deuteronomy number 19. And let's just look at what the scriptures say about this thing of two witnesses. Deuteronomy chapter number 19. And I want you to come down there to verse number 15. Here's what he says here in the Old Testament under the law. One witness shall not rise up against a man for any iniquity or for any sin, in any sin that he sinneth. At the mouth of two witnesses or at the mouth of three witnesses shall the matter be established. All right, so the idea is if you just got one witness and there's nobody else, then you're under the law. They weren't to condemn a man if he didn't have two or three witnesses. And that's how you establish a matter. All right, and that was an important thing in the Bible. Just one alone is not enough to do it. And so Paul said, in the mouth of two or three witnesses, let every word be established. That's 2 Corinthians 13:1. So everything's to be established with a couple of witnesses and not just one. So you don't just take one word on it. And even in the Bible, there had to be a couple of witnesses constantly. And even in a court of law now, it's hard to judge between one witness and another without some real substantial evidence. And then that evidence becomes a witness, along with an individual. But in the Bible, when it comes to receiving an accusation against a man that's holding an office, it should be done before two or three witnesses. All right, so it shouldn't be just a one-on-one thing. Now, what that'll do is that'll keep down some lies from being told, and it'll keep down some rumors, and it'll keep down some murmuring and things that would lead to major trouble in a local church. So back in 1 Timothy chapter 5, he says, "Against an elder, receive not an accusation, but before two or three witnesses." So if someone were to come to you with a complaint against the preacher, against the pastor, and they wanted to complain to you, then the biblical response to that would be that you're not to receive an accusation without there being two or three witnesses with the thing. And so the truth is, number one, it ought to be first brought to that elder and brought to him and dealt with him personally rather than you talking about it behind the preacher's back. Now, that's what you call the SOP in today's society. The standard operating procedure for most Christians is to talk about their preacher behind his back and get together in their little circles and say things against the preacher and talk about it and put blame on the preacher. And that's totally anti-scriptural, according to this passage. Now, there's nothing that I'm saying here today that is a defense of the preacher in the sense that he can do no wrong. That is not true. All right? The idea is, if he's doing wrong, then before you receive it, one, you should talk to him, first of all, and two, you shouldn't receive anything that you don't have some witnesses on. And so that's a very important thing. All right, 1 Timothy chapter 5, verse number 20. "Them that sin rebuke before all, that others also may fear." Now notice, this is Paul talking to Timothy. Timothy was a young pastor getting started in the ministry, and these are ministerial instructions to Timothy. But he says, "Them that sin rebuke before all, that others also may fear." Now, when he says that, that verse there is best applied to the content of preaching in a pulpit. All right, so I don't think Paul is saying that anybody that sins and does wrong, you're to set them up before the whole congregation and just make a public example over all kinds of private stuff. Matter of fact, you should avoid public dealing of a private matter. And it's something that's private and that can be dealt with in private, you're to deal with it privately and avoid just bringing it out into the public unless it absolutely has to be done. But when it comes to rebuking somebody before all, them that sin, in other words, you're not to be ashamed or afraid to rebuke sin before the whole congregation. You're not to be afraid to expose sin and to bring it out into the open, the dangers of it and what the scriptures say, and to take a stand against it. So honestly, verse 20 is best applied, as I said already, to the content of the preacher's preaching. That sin is rebuked, that a clear stand is made, so that when it happens in the congregation, it's dealt with in the right way, and your position is clear, and everybody knows where the church stands, that it's not just swept under the rug and accepted. All right, now there are cases in the Bible where things have to be dealt with publicly. One of those was in 1 Corinthians chapter number 5. And in 1 Corinthians chapter number 5, and we've talked about that already somewhere in this Timothy study, but in that particular chapter, a man had to be dealt with because his sin was known to the whole congregation, and everybody was acting like it was no big deal. And so that one had to be brought out into the open and dealt with openly. So there would be one of the applications of it. But as a general rule, you don't just take somebody that messes up in a sin and make a public example of them. A whole lot of stuff can be dealt with one-on-one, and if you can keep it private, keep it that way. But deal with it. But the idea is, as you're dealing with it, others also may fear. In other words, people will see that it's something that's not accepted, and so if preaching on sin is done right from the pulpit, then people will know it's not acceptable to just live like the devil and go on. And they will know it's not right to be involved in a lot of sin and still try to play the hypocrite about it. All right, 1 Timothy chapter 5, verse 21. I charge thee before God and the Lord Jesus Christ and the elect angels that thou observe these things without preferring one another, without preferring one before another, doing nothing by partiality. All right, so he says here, he's given Timothy one of his charges, and he says, hey, you're to observe these things, and in other words, don't play favoritism or don't have partiality. So them that sin are to be rebuked, and in other words, you're not to go hard on one and go light on another because they're your friend or because they're your family or because they're close to you. And a lot of times, the people in a congregation that are going to sin and get involved in sin are going to be people that are at times are going to be close to you. Sometimes it'll be a family member. Sometimes it'll be somebody that you trusted. And because of that, you don't sweep it under the rug or let things go because of partiality. Sin must be dealt with. And situations must be dealt with. And so that's the charge here, is you don't put one before another. In other words, when a pastor is doing his job, he's supposed to recognize in this sense that he's to do his job before God as unto the Lord. And when he's carrying out the duties of that job, he can't regard friend or foe. He can't go lighter because someone is his friend. He can't go harder because he feels someone is his foe. And he can't just ignore it because someone is his family. And so those are the three things that a preacher, a pastor, has to watch out for, is being partial with friends and family and foes. And so you're not to do that. Now let's look at some things in the Bible here about that idea. Come to Luke chapter number 6. Luke chapter number 6. All right, in that passage, come down to Luke chapter number 6. And let's look at verse number 32, Luke 6:32. Here's one of those things about partiality. He says here, for if ye love them which love you, what thank have ye? For sinners also love those that love them. And if ye do good to them which do good to you, what thank have ye? For sinners also do even the same. And if ye lend to them of whom ye hope to receive, what thank have ye? For sinners also lend to sinners to receive as much again. All right, so what he's telling them here in this passage is that you're to learn to do what you're supposed to do without expecting anything in return, and you're to do right whether somebody's good to you or not, and you're to have the right love as a pastor for your people whether they love you back or not. And that's very important to be done in the life of a pastor here. Now, it's not just for a pastor. Obviously, that's what we're dealing with in 1 Timothy 3. But this is a biblical principle for any Christian. Every Christian is to beware of how they treat people that don't treat them the same way. I mean, it's obvious. Everybody that you deal with does not reciprocate the love that you show them. All right? And so, if you do something by partiality, all right, then you're not doing right. Now, don't get me wrong. Everybody has friends. You do certain things for your friends that you don't do for others because you get close to them. But we are talking about the business of being the kind of Christian you're supposed to be. And in 1 Timothy, we're talking about the business of being the kind of pastor that you're supposed to be. So a pastor can't show partiality in his dealings. In other words, you can't overlook the sin of someone that's close to you or the wrongdoing of someone that's a friend or somebody that you can't be partial. You have to deal with that just the same. And that's the idea. And the truth is, with Christian charity, you're to still love those that don't necessarily love you back. And that's the idea. All right, let's look at another passage over in James. James chapter 2. Now, James chapter 2, that's a book that's written to the 12 tribes that are scattered abroad. So there's a tribulation aspect here to the passage, but there are some good things to pay attention to. Notice in James chapter 2 and verse number 1, "My brethren, have not the faith of our Lord Jesus Christ, the Lord of glory, with respect of persons." All right, so he warned you about respecting people when it comes to how you deal with them and doing right by them. Then he says in verse 4, "Are you not then partial in yourselves and become judges of evil thoughts?" All right, so he's warning about the partiality there. And verse 9, "But if you have respect to persons, you commit sin and are convinced of the law as transgressors." Now, obviously, James is dealing with you keeping the law, so it is a tribulation passage there. A Christian in this age is not called to keep the Old Testament law. That's not where our salvation comes from. But still, nevertheless, he says you're convinced by the law there that you're committing sin if you have respect to persons. And that's why I went there, was just to show you that. Now, come back to 1 Timothy. 1 Timothy chapter number 5. All right, so back in 1 Timothy 5 and verse 21, "I charge thee before God and the Lord Jesus Christ and the elect angels." Now, I've not covered this part of the verse yet, and so I don't want to just skip over it. The question would come up, what in the world are the elect angels? And what the Lord's doing is giving you a little bit of insight into some of the things that the angels get involved in. Come to Revelation chapter 12. Now, in the Bible, you have angels that have fallen with Satan. And you should know that from the scriptures there, that when Satan fell, literally, in Isaiah 14, when he was cast from his position, and Ezekiel 28, Satan was the anointed cherub that covereth. And I'm not going to get into a long thing with that. There's a lot of material that could be covered. But when he sinned, there was angels in heaven that went with him. They were called the sons of God. And a good number of those folks went with him whenever he fell. And so those angels, which could have stuck with God, those angels are on their way to hell. And those angels are going to burn in hell for all eternity. Now, those angels now are the angels that are, many of those angels are still with the devil and working on his side as unclean spirits, because an angel is a ministering spirit in the book of Hebrews. And so the ones that fall with him are unclean spirits now. Come to Revelation chapter 12. And look, I want you to look at verse 3. And we'll just see some things about Satan here in the future, in the tribulation. It says there in verse 3, "And there appeared another wonder in heaven, and behold, a great red dragon, having 7 heads and 10 horns, and 7 crowns upon his heads, and his tail." All right, so this dragon here is the devil. You say, well, how do you know that? Look at verse 9, same passage. "And the great dragon was cast out, that old serpent called the devil and Satan, which deceiveth the whole world. He was cast out into the earth, and his angels were cast out with him." Notice he has angels that are following him. All right, so what that is, there's a band of angels that rebelled with Satan. But if you notice back up in verse 4, it says, "And his tail drew the third part of the stars of heaven and did cast them to the earth." So now when Satan fell originally, back before man was created, and when Satan fell, there's some angels that went with him in the rebellion. All right? And then future in the tribulation, when the devil goes after Israel and the Antichrist comes, he tells you there's going to be a time in the tribulation where that dragon draws out a third of the stars of heaven. Now those stars, according to Revelation 6:13 and Revelation 1:20, those stars are angels. And those angels, another, a third part of the angels of heaven, the stars of heaven, are going to fall again. That's future. Now, I realize a lot of people think that verse 4, 5, 6, 7, 8, 9, and 10 is already passed, and it's already taken place. John Milton, I believe, in Paradise Lost, puts verse 7 and 8 in the past with, at Satan's original fall, but that's not when that took place. That's still future before us. In the tribulation, Michael is going to stand up for the children of Israel, and there's a battle. And Satan, literally, and his angels are going to be cast out from coming up and appearing before the Lord. And when they're cast out, they come down to the earth. All right, and that's all going to go on in the tribulation. But the third of the angels are going to rebel still, which is a wild thing there. Now, I went through all that to show you one thing. The elect angels are the angels that do not go with the devil. All right? So it shows you this, that Satan is a very, very powerful creature if he is able to take angels with him and cause them to rebel against God, and then in the future he's still going to take more of them after all that has been seen and done throughout 6,000 years of human history. Satan must be a very deceptive and powerful creature. All right, so these ones that fall obviously are not elect. Now, it's just a simple idea. So an elect angel is one angel that sticks with God no matter what. And that's what he means when he says the elect angels. So the Lord's given you, with just throwing that in the book of Timothy there, he's just given you a little insight into the idea that the angels of heaven can fall. And those angels, obviously, they're not saved as me and you are in the New Testament sense, which salvation the Bible says they have looked into. And the fact is, they can't have our salvation. So when they go the wrong way, they're in trouble. All right, so let's come back to 1 Timothy chapter number 5. And in 1 Timothy chapter 5 and verse 22, Paul, speaking to Timothy, he says, "Lay hands suddenly on no man, neither be partaker of other men's sins. Keep thyself pure." Now, these are some really good statements here. And when it comes to the idea in verse 22 of laying hands suddenly on no man, a preacher's job is literally to ordain deacons when necessary inside of the church, as the need is required, and then he is to be involved in ordaining preachers to go out and helping to ordain missionaries and other pastors and evangelists and things of that nature. And so his instructions to Timothy is, you don't do that suddenly. In other words, somebody don't just say they're called to do something and then just immediately you lay hands on them. All right, now when he's talking about laying hands, this is talking about the ordination of a minister. All right, so you don't lay hands suddenly on them. You got to give the Lord some time and give them some time to grow and to prove them. All right, so come take your Bible here and come to Acts chapter 13. Acts chapter number 13. When the Bible talks about laying on of hands, as he does in Timothy, this is what he's referring to. Look here at Acts 13 and verse 1. "Now there were in the church that was at Antioch certain prophets and teachers, as Barnabas, and Simeon that was called Niger, and Lucius of Cyrene, and Manion, which had been brought up with Herod the Tetrarch, and Saul." All right, and then he says, "And as they ministered to the Lord and fasted, the Holy Ghost said, separate me Barnabas and Saul for the work whereunto I have called them." All right, so the Holy Spirit is calling these men into missionary work. And look at verse 3. And when they had fasted and prayed, so the church prayed about it, the Lord gave revelation of it, and then once they were clear and they knew that's who it was, it says, when they had fasted and prayed and laid their hands on them, they sent them away. Now, that's an ordination by a local church ordaining some men as missionaries. Okay? Take your Bible and come to Acts 14. Acts chapter number 14, and look down there in that passage at verse number 21. And when they had preached the gospel to that city and had taught many, they returned again to Lystra and to Iconium and Antioch, confirming the souls of the disciples and exhorting them to continue in the faith, and that we must, through much tribulation, enter into the kingdom of God. And when they had ordained them elders in every church and had prayed with fasting, they commended them to the Lord on whom they believed. All right, so notice the job there is ordaining elders and setting pastors in the local churches where people are, and those folks have to have an ordination. Now, one of the things that's required of that, as Paul said, lay hands suddenly on no man. All right, come back to 1 Timothy chapter 3. 1 Timothy chapter 3, notice in the office of a bishop in verse 6, he says, you're not to, one of the qualifications is he's not to be a novice. All right, so a man has to have time to prove himself. All right, so it can't be somebody that just got saved and all of a sudden you put them into an office. You have to watch them for a while. You have to prove them for a while. Come down in that same passage and look at verse 10 when it comes to a deacon, as we've taught these things already. Verse 10, it says, and let these also first be proved, and then let them use the office of a deacon, being found blameless. All right, so there's a proving there. And so the congregation should get to know a person. A preacher should get to know a person before he lays hands on them. You don't just do it suddenly. You prove them out. You make sure there's a call of God there. And otherwise, if you just go around ordaining people and not knowing and not proving them, then you are indirectly responsible whenever they blow it. And if they don't stick it out. All right, and then what happens with that is a lot of people get hurt when those kind of things happen. Somebody's ordained too soon, and they're not really ready for the ministry and not ready for the pressure and not ready for whatever it is. It's going to cause a lot of trouble, and a lot of people's going to be hurt, and a lot of people's going to get discouraged. So the advice is lay hands suddenly on no man. All right, now we're not going to have time to finish everything else, but these are good instructions for a pastor. So we're going to stop right there in the middle of verse 22 for today, and we'll pick it up there in the middle of the verse next week. And I want to encourage you to tune in again next time at 9 o'clock. And thank you for tuning in today, and until next time, may God bless.
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You'll hear traditional hymns, familiar gospel hits, and current gospel releases. It's our desire that you are truly blessed by these artists and songs. 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

0: A little reminder for your Sunday. Don't let one difficult moment convince you it's going to be a difficult day. There's still plenty of good ahead. I'm Megan, and we'll have more Celebration to the King after this.
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0: didn't go quite the way you planned, that is okay. God's not finished with your story yet. And we'll continue the celebration to the King right after this.
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0: Here's a little reminder for you. Yesterday is done, tomorrow isn't here yet, and today still has something good in it. I'm Megan, and you're listening to Celebration to the King. I'll see you guys next Sunday.
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wonders back to my mother's final days, and how she continued to praise the Lord and to thank Him for each day. She told of how she longed to see her Savior's smiling face and to greet her loved ones who had already won the race. But then as her final hour had ended and she began that one eternal day, why in my mind I can hear her still as she said for the

0: Bunfordville First United Methodist Church, located on Kentucky Highway 88, just east of Bunfordville and Hart County High School. 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
1: Any other announcements from our congregation before we do birthdays and anniversaries?
2: So I think I can speak to this. Fun on the bus. Sign-ups are going on now to see one of our own who's in Charlotte's Web. I believe Miss Abigail has gotten a part. It's at the Skypack. It's at Skypack October 22nd that evening. I think Kim is organizing the Fun on the Bus trip, but we're excited to support her, and it's what a great story to go see.
1: Absolutely. So keep that. See Ms. Kim if you have questions. There is a sign-up sheet in her vestibule. All right. Any birthdays or anniversaries this week? Any that we missed last week? All right. A quiet week, and that's fine. Well, if you'll, one more announcement. There is, the church is invited to a shower for Kylie and Travis. It will be on September the 20th at 2 o'clock p.m. here at the First United Methodist Church. This will be posted out front. They have requested that you RSVP by September the 13th. You can call or text Angie Hensley, and that number is on this as well. So we'll invite you to come to that, and I'll post this in our vestibule for you to plan to attend wedding shower. Thank you. It slipped me today. All right. If you'll stand, we'll join together in our call to worship this morning. It can be found in your hymnals on page 384. The song, the words to this song and all of our liturgy today will also be on our screen in front. If you'll join together, we'll sing three verses of Love Divine, All Loves Excelling.

While our accompanists pray through our hymn of praise, we'll invite you to greet one another in our sanctuary this morning. Then we'll come together and sing two verses of Breathe on Me, Breath of God. Let us pass the peace of the Lord.

If you remain standing and turn your hymnals to page 881, we'll join together this morning in reciting the Apostles' Creed. I believe in God, the Father Almighty, maker of heaven and earth, and in Jesus Christ, his only Son, our Lord, who was conceived by the Holy Spirit, born of the Virgin Mary, suffered under Pontius Pilate, dead and buried. The third day he rose from the dead. He ascended into heaven and sitteth at the right hand of God the Father Almighty. From thence he shall come to judge the quick and the dead. I believe in the Holy Spirit, the Holy Catholic Church, the communion of saints, the forgiveness of sins, of the body, and the life everlasting. Amen. You may be seated. Let us receive our invocation this morning. Gracious and Heavenly Father, as we gather together in your house again this day, we ask, dear Lord, that your Holy Spirit be in this place, that you do indeed breathe on us the breath of God, that you fill our hearts with joy and grace, that you fill this world with that same love that we find in each other as we gather together in your name. Amen. Now, if our children would come forward, I have a children's message this morning with Miss England.

0: Good morning.
1: Good morning.
0: How's it going?
1: Good.
0: Y'all left me a big old space, and I had a big old long night, and I thought I'd just sit down. Is that okay? Are y'all tired from school? Yeah, me too. I'm tired from school. Well, I have a question for you. You ready? Do you have any rules at school? Like what? You know any rules, Eli? Can you...
2: Don't walk around the room when the teacher's teaching.
0: Correct. Don't walk around the room when the teacher's teaching. All right. How about at home? You have any rules at home? No rules. You just do what you want, right? No. What do we do not do at home? Got to clean your room, make your bed, jump on a trampoline. Is that a rule?
2: I know at school, do not make noises or talk while your teachers weren't getting kids to work.
0: That's right. You know. Well, do you know the Bible has rules? Does anybody know what they're called? What are the Bible rules? What do you think?
3: Ten Commandments.
0: Ten Commandments. Yes, you're right. Let me get them back here. No. I just use this hand. Thank you, though. Yeah, the Ten Commandments. Ten Commandments, if you keep those rules, you'll be doing good. But did you know that there's one rule that Paul told us about that combines all those together? It's kind of like math. Be kind, help other people, and I knew I'd forget the third one, which is bad. But you put them together and you get love, don't you? And what Paul said was, love your neighbor as yourself. Do you love everybody sitting beside you today? Look beside you. You love those people? I love all y'all because you're just too cute today. Too cute. So now we know that we're supposed to love our neighbor, and that's supposed to help us by being kind and helping other people. And that third thing I forget. I have another question for you. What is the first thing you do when you wake up in the morning before you go to school? What do you do, Olivia?
4: I eat breakfast.
0: You eat breakfast. What do you do?
4: Ask mom.
0: You sleep for 10 more minutes. Ask mom. Can I have 10 more minutes? That's my favorite. Anything else? What do you got, Eli? I mean, Micah. I saw Eli. What do you do before school to get ready?
2: Get dressed.
0: Get dressed? Get dressed. That's right. You can't go to school in your pajamas unless it's pajama day. Right? Well, you know, Paul says we're supposed to wear Jesus like we would a comfy coat. And we shouldn't leave the house without him. Can we wear Jesus like a coat?
4: No.
0: No, but he does mean that we can wear Jesus' love and show Jesus' love to everybody while we're out there. Because that's that commandment. Love your neighbor as yourself. Okay, so you can remember to go out every day, love Jesus, be kind, help others. Can you do that? All right, let's say a little prayer. Bow your little heads. Dear Lord, thank you so much for these children. Let them go out each day sharing your love and sharing what they know about Jesus. In your name we pray. Amen. Chocolate on this side and suckers and candy on this side.
5: We have nursery for kindergarten and under, and first grade and up are invited upstairs with Mr. Todd. We come to this time of joys and concerns, knowing that there's so much for us to give thanks to God for, as well as those concerns that we want to lift up in prayer. I don't want to say it was great being away from you, but it was great having a vacation time where we got to be with the family, exploring Carter Caves and just enjoying our time there. And thank you all so much for the support and of letting us go. And I'm also just grateful for Jay, who did such a good job last week. And if you missed it, you missed out. But I'm grateful for Facebook and being able to watch it on there. Robin.
6: Our mother, Georgia Dale, she has been doing
1: been well for about 3 weeks. So, Tina, we need prayers for Tina and for Dale. I don't know that she's not doing any better.
5: Okay.
1: And I can't, I mean, she's in congestive heart failure, so.
5: So prayers for Tina's mother, who's been going through congestive heart failure, and for the whole family as they're surrounding her with love and support. Prayers for Brenda Johnson, who's in transition right now and trying to find her next line of work and all of that. Miss Glenda wanted to lift up a thank you to all those who have been praying for her. She's finished her radiation treatments and just continue to be in prayers. She has the follow-up doctor's appointments. Hannah? And so, yeah, prayers for the Licklyers, especially, and I missed his name.
3: Hayes.
5: Yeah, prayers for the Licklyer family, but especially Hayes. And Hayes's lung treatments have been working, but they've caused side effects that they now have to deal with. And he's turned two now, and it's been an eventful 2 years for that family. So continue to surround them with prayers. With the joys of our hearts as well as those concerns, let us go to God in prayer. Let us pray. Heavenly Father, we come before you today, a people grateful for all that you've done for us, for the gift of community and Christian fellowship, the gift of Wednesday night meals and being able to gather around that table and sharing in food and the joys of life, but also the table that we're coming before this morning, your table. Sharing in the love and grace that you've poured out from it through the life, death, and resurrection of Jesus our Christ. We're so grateful for how you have taught us and shown us what love looks like. And Lord, we pray that we may be better examples of how to love you and love one another because of the example that Christ set for us. Lord, out of the love we have for one another, we want to lift up all those who've been sick and hurting, those who have been in need of your healing touch. Lord, continue to be with Hayes and the Licklyer family as they go through this next round of health battles that is before him. Lord, we pray that indeed your presence shows up in such a way that they know that they're not going through this alone, for you are with them. And Lord, let your Holy Spirit equip and empower those of us who are able to surround them and be a presence in their lives throughout this. Lord, we will lift up to you all of those who are in need of your healing touch, like Tina's mother and those who have congestive heart failure. All those who aren't sure what the next days, weeks, months are going to look like. Lord, we pray that you're able to provide a peace that passes all understanding and a comfort that can only come from knowing that you are a God who is with us in this life, through death and into the life everlasting. That we don't have to fear no matter what's going on, for our God is with us. Lord, may your healing presence be with them in such a way that they indeed feel your presence. Lord, there are so many things that go on around us. Things that may remind us of you too often. Things that remind us of how much this world needs you. Lord, help us to always remember that we've all sinned and fallen short. We all are in need of your love and grace. And Lord, I pray that we may all accept that gift of your love and grace into our hearts and lives. May we not just know Jesus as our Savior, but continue to walk alongside him, being disciples of Jesus Christ, following wherever he may lead us, as we pray now the prayer that Christ taught us, saying, Our Father, who art in heaven, hallowed be thy name. Thy kingdom come, thy will be done, on earth as it is in heaven. Give us this day our daily bread, and forgive us our trespasses, as we forgive those who trespass against us. Lead us not into temptation, but deliver us from evil. For thine is the kingdom, the power, and the glory forever. Amen.

0: Gracious God, we're so grateful for the many ways, shapes, and forms in which you've cared for us. And Lord, we pray that we can, out of the love and joy we have for you, give you these gifts of tithes and offerings. Lord, take them and bless them in the ways in which they're used to go out from this place. But Lord, help us to not just give to you what fits into a plate, but to be willing to give of ourselves, our time, our gifts, and our talents, all used as an offering to glorify your name. Amen.
1: Amen. If you remain standing, we'll join together in our next hymn. We'll sing all verses of Lord, I Want to Be a Christian.

0: may be seated. Pastor Marks.
1: Thank you. This week we're going to move to Romans chapter 13, verses 8 to 14. Paul's letter to the Romans, and remember, he's writing to people he's already in community with. They're people of faith. With this in mind, let's prepare our hearts and lives to receive a word from the Lord as we pray. Speak, Lord, for your servants are listening. The scripture reads, "Owe no one anything except to love one another. For the one who loves another has fulfilled the law. The commandments, you shall not commit adultery, you shall not murder, you shall not steal, you shall not covet, and any other commandment are summed up in this word, you shall love your neighbor as yourself. Love does no wrong to a neighbor, therefore, love is the fulfilling of the law. Besides this, you know what time it is, how it is already the moment for you to wake from sleep. For salvation is nearer to us now than when we became believers. The night is far gone, the day is near. Let us then throw off the works of darkness and put on the armor of light. Let us walk decently as in the day, not in reveling and drunkenness, nor in illicit sex or licentiousness, not in quarreling and jealousy. Instead, put on the Lord Jesus Christ and make no provision for the flesh to gratify its desires." Now this is the word of God for the people of God. Thanks be to God. So I'm glad to be back with you all. But it was good for my soul to spend time with my family exploring Carter Cave State Park. They have some wonderful, challenging trails where the older kids would even be helping the younger ones. Maya, being Maya, we'd go, "Oh, do you want to go hiking?" And she'd say, "No." But if you ask her if she wants to go rock climbing, she'll say yes. And there were plenty of trails that had maybe an old rock slide and ways to explore different formations. And then there were these two self-explore caves where it was fun to see the kids react to the challenge of entering the unknown. Which way should we take? Can we look over there? Is that a bat? And it was also, poor Alicia, it was really interesting how closely the bat was willing to fly to Alicia's face. But through it all, with Alicia and I knowing and having been there before, which way to go, we let them explore. We let them try out something new and different. And it was fun seeing them as they slowly got comfortable with the idea of going in and trying something new, in a new way, in a new place. Now, what makes a cave is that it has to be large enough for a person to enter. But the second part is there has to be points of complete darkness. And these caves were definitely large enough for us. And there was a solid, at least, 10 minutes in each of walking in darkness. But we all had flashlights. So I was a little surprised when the kids decided that we should all turn our flashlights off to see just how dark it would get. And so we all held hands and they turned the lights off, and you couldn't, if you didn't already know, you couldn't have just looked over and been like, "All right, well, whose hand am I holding?" It was total darkness. What was more interesting is it doesn't take much light to get rid of the darkness. The dimmest flashlight, the smallest candle, can provide enough light for you to recognize that person whose hand you're holding. When all you see is darkness, it doesn't take much light. You don't need a 1,000 lumen flashlight, which I don't even know if that's bright. I don't know what a lumen is, but what I do know is bright is these car headlights at night, like these LEDs, whatever they are, that you don't need those kind of bright lights in order to get your way through when there is this total darkness. It just takes a little light to shine for you to know the way. Now, many generations at different points in their lives could say that they were living in a time of darkness. And I've wondered aloud if our culture is currently living in a time of moral and spiritual darkness, where decency, respect, dignity for all have been, well, exiled, it seems, where the fruits of the Spirit, of love, joy, peace, patience, kindness, gentleness, goodness, and self-control, where it seems like our current culture is trying to exile them. I mean, have you seen those on display lately. And it's not just like kids and youth. It's all age ranges. It's adults. It's our leaders in their 60s, 70s, and 80s. They're all name calling now. Things you're not allowed to do as a child in school. We've seen too many examples where those who should know better seem to need the same rules that we put in place for those in our school systems so they can start acting more like complete adults. Have you seen self-control and gentleness and patience on display? I wish we saw it more often on I-65. But even on back roads, going down 88 toward Cub Run, it's amazing how many will pass you when you're going the speed limit. They'll pass you, and there were, unfortunately, there have been impatient people who've passed people on curves and caused accidents. I wish we saw more self-control, gentleness, and patience. But we see road rage incidents continue to rise. We see fights happening in schools, on social media, and my goodness, recreational sporting events. This past week, a youth football, 8 and 9 year olds. That's who's supposed to be on the field and where everyone's attention should be, supporting 8 and 9 year olds. But the game got canceled because parents were fist fighting in the stands. What happened to treating each other with dignity, with acting decent, with treating each other with respect? We have a culture that is living in a moral and spiritual darkness. For if a culture isn't living out the morals of their faith, what does it say about what they believe in? I think any generation could say this. We could go back to the time of Paul. Now, remember, Paul's letters are the first written in the New Testament. He's not going back and looking through the Gospels. He's not reading Matthew, Mark, Luke, and John. He's writing these letters. He lived his life, probably coincided some with the life of Christ. And it was a time when religious leaders of the temple, in order to protect their power, were working with Rome. There's a reason why the temple leaders could so quickly go to Pilate with Jesus to try to get him condemned to death. It was a time when religious leaders like Paul at one point led the stoning deaths of good people like Stephen. Where Roman soldiers could force someone to go out of their way to carry their things, or crosses hung with the dead on them as a warning to not speak out or step out of line. It was a time when tax collectors became rich, and they're becoming rich because it was on the backs of everyday people that they were exploiting by collecting more than they should. A time where you could see spiritual and moral darkness inside and outside of religious institutions, governments, of society. Paul is probably writing this letter while in prison. Darkness inside and outside of religious institutions, governments, of society. Paul is probably writing this letter while in prison. He writes these words in Romans 13.

fulfilling of the law. And he's not looking at Matthew, Mark, or Luke when Jesus said the greatest commandment is love the Lord your God with all your heart, soul, mind, and strength, and love your neighbor as yourself. When Jesus says this sums up the law and the prophets, Paul agrees. It's not as simple as, well, just checking off the list. You know what? I was such a good Christian this week, I didn't murder a person. If that's your moral bar of faith, then my goodness, you're setting a low bar. Instead, it's, if you love, then well, you're doing everything else that God's kingdom wants you to do. Any other commandment God has, you don't have to worry about, because if you are loving God and loving your neighbor, then you are fulfilling them. They're all based in love. So what have people of faith been doing during these moral and spiritually dark days? Are we living out our love of God and neighbor? Or are we growing more accustomed to the darkness? Because if you live in something long enough, you'll start believing it's normal. I remember growing up as a kid, I didn't know I was growing up poor. It was normal to me how I lived my life. I thought everybody lived their life that way. Then I went to school and I met a friend who, man, he had a lot of stuff. And I was glad he was my friend and he shared a lot of that stuff. His family was very kind. But you don't know anything's not normal unless you end up experiencing it. You live and grow in the darkness long enough, you'll start believing it's the right way to live because it's your normal. I think Paul understood this and called the people of faith in his day and tells us today to wake up. He says, besides this, you know what time it is, how it is already the moment for you to wake from sleep. Wake up, for salvation is nearer now to us than it was before when we became believers. Wake up. The night is far gone, the day is near, so wake up. Let us then throw off the works of darkness and put on the armor of light. Wake up. Let us walk decently as in the day. Not in reveling and drunkenness, not in illicit sex or licentiousness, not in quarreling and jealousy. Wake up and walk decently as in the day. Paul's calls to wake up our slumbering spirits. You can end up getting used to the darkness. You can end up getting used to. Well, if everyone treats each other that way, that's just how we're supposed to treat them too. If people are going to be disrespectful, if no one's going to be decent, that's around you all the time, then that's how you're going to end up as well. We got to wake up our spirits. It's not the way things are supposed to be. Wake up and see that the people use and abuse symbols of our faith, not to honor God, but to profit for themselves. It's amazing how many people find Jesus right after they've been called out for something bad they've done. Or how people will just wear the cross while doing something bad. It's amazing how many people will try to talk about symbols of our faith just so that they can look better, not in order to honor God. We need to wake up to how our neighbor is being treated unfairly. If we love them, we should care about how they're being treated. We need to wake up to how kids aren't being as cared for as they need, especially in our state that ranks in the top 5 for neglect and abuse. Wake up to how people are talking about one another and how the words we use matter. How is it we're talking about people, not just when they're in the room with us, but especially when they're not? What does that say about our character? Are we talking and treating one another as people who bear the image of God, or as enemies who don't possess the God-given dignity and respect that they deserve? We need to wake up, church, because God is calling. There is a cure for the times of moral darkness. There's a light that came into the darkness, and the darkness could not overcome it. Not even the darkness of death. Jesus, our Christ, the one whom we're supposed to follow, model, and look to as our Savior, came as a great light. And then that great light taught us
And the Sermon on the Mount, it

0: wasn't I am the light of the world, it was you are the light of the world. You who follow Jesus, you are the light of the world. A city on a hill should not be hid. You who follow Jesus are supposed to wake up and shine that love and grace into the darkness around us. You who follow Christ are supposed to wake up and shine in how you live out your faith in such a way that those who've been lost to the moral and spiritual darkness can take notice of how you live out your faith. And listen, you don't have to be the brightest light. It just takes that mustard seed of faith, right? I'll tell you what, it's not often that it's Dollar General where I see something happen and I'm like, you know, man, there are decent people in the world. But I was at Dollar General this week, and there was the cashier was with a man who was in a wheelchair. He was checking out. There was a line behind him. She told everybody else to hold on. And she went and made sure that she opened that door and he was able to get out as safely and comfortably as he needed to. I've been in situations where people wouldn't have done that. Too often, it seems, there are situations where instead of taking that moment to show someone some dignity and respect, to show them some love and care, we choose to just move on to the next person. As we approach the table this morning, we need to wake up. Things aren't supposed to be a moral or spiritual darkness. That's not what wins out. Light wins out. Paul wrote, let us throw off the works of darkness and put on the armor of light. That is the love and grace of Jesus our Christ. Are you wearing it in such a way that you're shining and other people notice? That you're willing to take that moment to show you love and care, that you're willing to show dignity and respect to someone. And listen, you may be like, I don't have the greatest of faith. You don't have to. It only takes a mustard seed. Because when you're standing in the darkness of that cave, it doesn't take an expensive flashlight to light everything up. In the darkness, the dimmest light, the smallest candle, the mustard seed of faith can shine in such a way that will lead others out of the darkness and into the light of Christ. May we be bold enough in our faith to live in such a way that we shine. A light shows a Christian morality. That our spirits are connected with our Christ and helps lead others in the same way. Let us pray. Gracious God, we give you thanks for all that you have done for us through the life, death, and resurrection of Jesus. The light of the world that came in and the darkness could not overcome it, not even the darkness of death. The Lord Jesus taught us that we are to be the light of the world as his followers. So Lord, I pray that you help us put on that armor of light. Let us indeed wake up to what's going on around us in understanding that you are calling us to live out our faith. To let the world know there is love, grace, and mercy found in Jesus. And that indeed, if we love you and love one another, there are no fears or worries. We only have that assurance that our God is with us in this life, through death, and into the life everlasting. Lord, as we commune with you, wake up our spirits to what you are calling us to do. In your name we pray. Amen. If you'll turn in your hymnals to pages 12 or 13, or it'll appear on the screen as well. We'll do the invitation to the table, the confession and pardon, and then the liturgy of the great thanksgiving. Now the Lord invites to his table all who love him, who earnestly repent of their sin and seek to live in peace with one another. Therefore, as the church, let us confess our sin before God and one another, saying, merciful God, we confess that we have not loved you with our whole heart. We have failed to be an obedient church. We have not done your will. We have broken your law. We have rebelled against your love. We have not loved our neighbors, and we have not heard the cry of the needy. Forgive us, we pray. Free us for joyful obedience. Through Jesus Christ, our Lord. Amen. Now hear the good news that Christ died for us while we were yet sinners, proving God's love for us. In the name of Jesus Christ, you are forgiven.
1: In the name of Jesus Christ, you are forgiven.
0: Glory to God. Amen. And now the Lord be with you. Lift up your hearts. Let us give thanks to the Lord our God.
1: It is right to give our thanks and praise.
0: It is right and a good and joyful thing always and everywhere to give thanks to you, Father Almighty, Creator of heaven and earth, the one who loved us enough to see us in the midst of darkness and send to us the great light of Jesus our Christ. And so with your people on earth and all the company of heaven, we praise your name and join their unending hymn. Holy, holy, holy Lord, God of power and might, heaven and earth are full of your glory. Hosanna in the highest. Blessed is he who comes in the name of the Lord. Hosanna in the highest. Holy are you and blessed is your Son, Jesus our Christ. By the baptism of his suffering, death, and resurrection, you gave birth to your church. You delivered us from slavery to sin and death and made with us a new covenant by water and the Spirit. And so we recognize that on the night which Jesus gave himself up for us, he took bread, blessed it, giving thanks to God, and then broke it, saying, "This is my body, which is given for you. As often as you eat of this, do so in remembrance of me." When the supper was over, Jesus took the cup, blessed it, giving thanks to God, and then passed it, saying, "Take, drink this, all of you. This is the cup of the new covenant poured out for you and for many for the forgiveness of sin. As often as you drink of this, do so in remembrance of me." And so in remembrance of these, your mighty acts in Jesus Christ, we offer ourselves in praise and thanksgiving as a holy and living sacrifice in union with Christ's offering for us as we proclaim the mystery of faith. Christ has died. Christ is risen. Christ will come again. Pour out your Holy Spirit on us gathered here and on these gifts of bread and cup. May they be for us the body and blood of Christ, that we may be for this world the body of Christ redeemed by his blood. By your Spirit, make us one with Christ, one with each other, and one in ministry to all the world, until Christ comes in final victory and we feast at his heavenly banquet. Through your Son, Jesus, with the Holy Spirit and your holy church, all honor and glory is yours, Almighty God, now and forever. Amen. Those who are helping serve will come forward. We'll take communion by coming down the center aisle, kneeling at the altar, if able, and there you'll be presented with the elements.

Christ died for us all. The invitation's been given. All are invited. Come as you so feel led.

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0: Jack Callahan. Iran claims it has struck an unmanned U.S. vessel near the entrance to the Strait of Hormuz following the U.S. airstrikes on three Iranian oil tankers yesterday.
1: CENTCOM Commander Admiral Brad Cooper saying in a statement, "Let the message to the IRGC be clear. If you shoot at two of our ships, we will impose an even higher economic cost."
0: Fox's Trey Yinks, there is no independent confirmation of Iran's claim. U.S. envoys Steve Witkoff and Jared Kushner are in Kyiv. They've met with Ukraine's President Zelensky in that new push for peace with Russia, a day after the envoys met with Russia's president in Moscow.
2: No breakthroughs were announced, but Putin's foreign policy advisor called the talks constructive and useful.
0: Fox's Jill Nadeau, the two sides temporarily suspending attacks on the other's capital. 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
5: Former Kentucky Governor Matt Bevin was ordered to spend 60 days in jail after a judge denied him bond in his contempt of court case. Bevin was arrested Thursday in Bourbon County while he was working as an extra on a Christmas movie after authorities received a tip about his location. The case involves a child support dispute involving his adult son, Jonah, with Bevin previously accused of missing court hearings and failing to provide required financial documents. The judge said Bevin could be considered for release after 30 days for good behavior. And new details are being released following a deadly incident in Lexington following a FedEx truck crashing into a home. Thursday morning, 35-year-old Dario Williams allegedly drove a FedEx truck into a home on Valhalla Drive. He then got out of the truck and fatally stabbed his ex-girlfriend, 34-year-old Candace Mackey. It is unclear if Williams is an employee of FedEx, as the employment area on his arrest citation was left blank. Williams faces multiple charges, including murder, domestic violence. I'm Brady Hopkins.
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11: Mostly sunny today. High temperatures will be in the upper 80s. For tonight, mostly clear with a low in the low 60s. For Monday, Labor Day, mostly sunny. Highs will be in the upper 80s. Monday night, mostly clear with a low in the mid 60s. Taking a look the week ahead. Tuesday, mostly sunny with a high temperature in the low 90s. Tuesday night, mostly clear, lows in the mid 60s. Wednesday, continued sunny, highs in the mid 90s. Overnight lows in the low 70s. And on Thursday, a 40% chance of showers. Thunderstorms also possible in the afternoon. Mostly sunny, highs will be near 90 degrees. 30% chance of showers and thunderstorms on Thursday night. Mostly cloudy skies. Lows will be in the mid 60s.
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11: 86-year-old William Lewis Schaffner of Greensburg passed away Friday at Lake Cumberland Regional Hospice Care. Survivors include his wife, Brenda Schaffner of Greensburg, sons, Dusty Schaffner of Columbia, and Adam Schaffner of Greensburg, five grandchildren, seven great-grandchildren, and a sister, Laverne Bale. The funeral service is scheduled for 11 o'clock a.m. Monday, September the 7th at Coward and Parrott Funeral Home. Burial will be in the Bloyd Perkins Cemetery. Visitation begins 4 p.m. until 8 p.m. on Sunday the 6th, then will continue from 7 a.m. until time for services on Monday the 7th at Coward and Parrott Funeral Home in Greensburg. 84-year-old Alberta Atkinson Thornton passed away on Thursday. She was a member of Jacob Grove Baptist Church in Summersville. Survivors include two children, Elmira Mills and Greg Thornton, six grandchildren, and 10 great-grandchildren. The funeral service is scheduled for 10 o'clock a.m. Tuesday, September the 8th at Foster Toller Curry Funeral Home. Burial will follow in the Greene County Memory Gardens. Visitation begins 5 o'clock p.m. until 8 o'clock p.m. on Monday the 7th, then will continue from 7 a.m. until time for services on Tuesday the 8th at Foster Toller Curry Funeral Home in Greensburg. 99-year-old Arlene Bishop Jeffries of Greensburg passed away Thursday at Janet Wright's care home. She's survived by her daughter, Joni Jeffries of Greensburg, and a granddaughter, Melissa Vaughn, along with husband, Barry, of Summersville. Funeral services for Ms. Jeffries will take place 1 o'clock p.m. Central Time, Tuesday, September the 8th at Coward and Parrott Funeral Home. Burial will follow in the Oak Grove Cemetery. Visitation will take place after 10 o'clock a.m. Central Time on Tuesday the 8th until time for services at Coward and Parrott Funeral Home in Greensburg. 72-year-old Gary Melton Price of Greensburg passed away Friday morning at his home. He survived by a son and daughter-in-law, Jeremy and Daphne Price of Georgetown, one daughter and son-in-law, Kristen and Timmy Williams of Greensburg, five grandchildren, Lane Gentry, Lacey Gentry, Emily Williams, Olivia Price, and Corbin Price, two sisters, Lillian Davis and Alice Frances Miller of Campbellsville, a nephew, J.D. Lobb of Campbellsville, one great-nephew and one great-great-nephew survive as well. Funeral services for Mr. Price will take place 10 o'clock a.m. Central Time, Wednesday, September the 9th, at Coward and Parrott Funeral Home. Burial will follow in the Bennett Cemetery. Visitation will take place from 4 to 8 p.m. Central Time on Tuesday the 8th, then will continue after 7 a.m. on Wednesday the 9th until time for services at Coward and Parrott Funeral Home in Greensburg. 90-year-old Charles Wayne Simmons of Glasgow passed away on Thursday, September 3rd, in Glasgow. He was born in the Temple Hill community and was a longtime devoted member of Glasgow Cumberland Presbyterian Church. He was a dedicated employee of Atmos Energy, formerly Western Kentucky Gas, until his retirement, and he was also a decorated Army veteran. He survived by his wife, Charlotte Glass Simmons, two daughters, Laura Simmons Jones and husband Jeff, and Lynn Simmons Sutton and husband Doug, five grandchildren, Hannah Jones and companion Randy Lacey, Scott Jones, Aaron Jones, Bailey Sutton and wife Kelly and Blake Sutton, two great-grandchildren, Sadie and Sophie Sutton, one brother, Lanny Simmons and wife Janice, and two sisters, Carol K. Riddle and husband David, and Diane Allen and husband Bob. He's also survived by numerous nieces and nephews. Funeral services will take place 11 o'clock a.m. Central Time, Wednesday, September the 9th. Burial will follow at Glasgow Municipal Cemetery. Visitation will take place beginning on Tuesday the 8th from 4 to 8 p.m., then will continue on Wednesday the 9th from 9 a.m. until time for services at Hatcher and Sadler Funeral Home in Glasgow. 90-year-old Arzo Alexander Skillett Miller of Greensburg passed away Thursday. He was a member of Second Baptist Church. Survivors include his children, Christina Banks and Reverend Josh Miller, a sister, Phyllis Miller of Columbia, five grandchildren and two great-grandchildren. The funeral service is scheduled for 1 o'clock p.m. Wednesday, September the 9th at Foster Toller Curry Funeral Home. Burial will be in the Anderson Grove Cemetery. Visitation will take place from 10 a.m. until time for services on Wednesday the 9th at Foster Toler Curry Funeral Home in Greensburg. 72-year-old Patricia Ann Pointer of Cave City passed away Friday, September 4th, at T.J. Sampson Community Hospital in Glasgow. She was a homemaker and was of the Baptist faith. She was preceded in death by her son, James Price, and two brothers, Leslie and Mark Bogard. She's survived by her husband of 44 years, Keith Pointer of Cave City, her daughter, Sherry Jewell of Glasgow, her sons, William Price and wife, Brandy of Glasgow, Scotty Passardin of Elizabethtown, Brian Pointer of Cave City, Josh Pointer of Cave City, and Matthew Pointer and companion Crystal Toll of Cave City. 15 grandchildren, 5 great-grandchildren, 4 siblings, Russell Bogard of Litchfield, Joyce Judd of Louisville, Donna Stiles of Litchfield, and Sally Powell of Glasgow. Several nieces, nephews, cousins, and other extended family. Funeral services will take place 4 o'clock p.m. Central Time, Wednesday, September 9th, at Brooks Funeral Home. Cremation will follow. Visitation will take place from 11 a.m. to 4 p.m. Central Time, Wednesday, September 9th, until time for funeral services at Brooks Funeral Home in Mumfordville.
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14: And if he can't catch it, it probably can't be caught.
15: There's another slider that just stayed right in the middle of the plate.
14: Boy, just barely got over the outstretched glove of Dane Myers. Hit right below the 404 marker, right at the corner in that center field wall. There's that angle. Right at the 404 sign, and it hit the right edge of that angle and then shot back toward left center field. I think Myers may have got the wind knocked out of him a little bit. One and oh on Terang. Here comes Singer's 1-0 pitch, and he swings and fouls it down the left field line out of play. Well, it's getting a little tighter now. Terang representing the tying run of the plate here in the fifth. Singer back into his windup, the 1-1. Terang takes off the outside corner. Still only one out in the inning, 2 runs home. 4-2, Reds have the lead. And Singer misses down on the way with a slider. It's a 2-ball, or a 3-ball, 1-strike count right now on Bryce Terang. Reds are a little light in their bullpen today, too. Here's the 3-1, and Terang swings and fouls it back to the left side. Even though the Reds had the off day before the series began, the Reds have used a lot of relievers over the last 2 games. Singer, a veteran pitcher, and no doubt Terry Francona counting on him to give him some length today. The 3-2 pitch is up and in, and that's ball 4.
15: Good time for a meeting.
14: Matt Tracy makes his way up the steps, so he will head out to the mound.
15: And this is not really about pitch selection or how you're holding your breaking ball or anything else. This is just trying to take a little air out of the rally that the Brewers have put together here in this fourth inning.
14: Well, while they chat, why don't we get the answer to our trivia question? Question was, what was it that Pete Rose did on this date in 1985 for the last time in his career? A, have 5 hits, B, hit a homer, or C, hit a triple. We both said C, hit a triple. Final answer?
15: Sure.
14: B, homered. Would not have guessed that at all. That would have been my last guess. Pitch off the outside corner. 1-0 on Cooper Pratt. In the top of the second inning, of the Reds. 7-5 victory over the Cubs in Chicago. Rose hit a two-run home run off Derek Botello for the 160th and final home run of his career. Bunted back to the mound. Singer pops up and he airmails it. Right on by Stevenson. Almost hit the on-deck batter. And both runners are going to move up on the play to second and third. And it is now 4-3 Reds. Oh, he picked it up and he threw his best fastball after a pop-up slide nowhere close to home plate. It was almost as though he thought the on-deck batter was Stevenson, because he was way closer to hitting Bo Naylor with that throw than he was his own catcher. And now the umpires are out checking on the field where Singer slid trying to make that play, and maybe the grass got a little loose there, so they're out trying to do some landscaping. And it sure does look like it might be a little bit of a loose piece of sod there. But the Brewers are rallying here, there's no doubt. So the bunt by Cooper Pratt scores the run. Second and third, still only one out of the inning. And here is Bo Naylor. Singer checks the runner at second and throws, and Naylor takes a strike.
15: Well, you need a big strikeout right here. Try to forget everything else that's happened and just execute.
14: Swinging a ground ball foul off the front of the first base dugout, and the count is 0-2 on Naylor. And two on Naylor. He struck him out the first time. And here's Singer's 0-2 pitch. Backdoor breaking ball misses a little bit low. One ball, two strikes, the 1-2 pitch. Swing and a miss. He needed a strikeout and he got one. For the second time today, Bo Naylor is a strikeout victim.
15: Breaking ball into the dirt.
14: By the way, Pratt is officially awarded a sack bunt on that. Now here's David Hamilton. Hamilton takes down too low. Ball one. And off the inside corner, 2-0 on Hamilton. He walked him on four pitches when he faced him the first time. That was in the third. Singer turns loose the 2-0, and Hamilton watches a fastball sinking at the knees for a strike. Second and third, two outs in the inning. Three runs home, the 2-1. And it is lifted to right center, but it'll hook back to Rodriguez, who makes the catch over in right center field. And the Brewers strand the tying and go-ahead runs in scoring position here in the fourth. But it's 4-3 now in favor of the Red Legs. We go to the bottom of the fourth on the Reds Radio Network.
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19: Hi, this is Tim O'Connell, Senior Vice President of Ballpark Operations at the Cincinnati Reds. From the first pitch to final out, SBM ensures every seat shines. Our custodial teams keep ballparks spotless so fans can focus on the game and not the grime.
14: Kyle Harrison back out here for the fourth. Reds lead is 1-4-3 after a three-run Brewer top of this inning. We'll see if the Reds can add on a little bit more now.
15: Well, they've scored in every inning.
14: They did that through the first three in the first game of this series, too, the pitch up and away. Count is 1-0 on Dane Myers. Of course, they scored six through the first three in that one. Here's the 1-0 pitch, and Myers hits it sharply on the ground through the left side of the infield, and that's a base hit. So Dane Myers on for the third time this afternoon against Kyle Harrison. A double his first time up, then he walked in the second. Now he shoots a ground ball right between short and third. And Ellie De La Cruz will come to the plate. Fourth inning is brought to you by Four Roses Bourbon. And Ellie wants time. Four Roses, the mellow balanced Kentucky classic that's crafted for those home run moments. Proud sponsor of the BCL Press Club. Presented by Four Roses Bourbon. Enjoy responsibly. Ellie chatting perhaps with Nestor Seha and Bo Naylor about his new aviary skills. The pitch cut on and missed. Strike one. Today, the Reds' designated hitter and also bird catcher. 0-1 on De La Cruz. Runner on at first base with nobody out. The left-hander readies, and here's the 0-1. Ellie takes way in off the plate. That'll even the count at one ball and one strike. Myers off the bag at first base. He does have 10 steals. And Ellie swings, lifts this high in the air, right center field. It's got some carry, and it is deep, and it is gone. A two-run opposite field blast to right center field for Ellie De La Cruz. His 23rd home run of the year stretches the Reds' lead back to three.
15: Well, that would be four innings in a row.
14: Score early, score often, and just keep scoring.
15: That's a recipe for beating even a team like the Brewers, but you got to keep the foot on the accelerator.
14: It is 6-3 Reds on that home run for De La Cruz. His 23rd and RBIs number 63 and 64. Here's Sal Stewart. He takes up and away. Sal with a sac fly his last time up, officially 0-1. Harrison back to work now on the 1-0 pitch to Sal off the outside corner. It's a two-ball, no-strike count on Stewart. Sal's been on fire. Hitless, though, so far. The 2-0 pitch. He rips a line drive into left field. Hitless no more. That's a base hit. Jackson Churio plays it on a bounce. And the first three Reds have hits here in the fourth inning against Kyle Harrison. And as much as we talked about the Reds' bullpen maybe being a little thin today, make no mistake about it, so too is the Brewers' bullpen. Because just as early as the Reds have been into their bullpen, the Brewers have been in the same boat. So both of these teams have used a lot of their pins in the first two games. And now Tyler Stevenson, a wave and a miss, and a fastball over the outside corner. And Harrison right now at 77 pitches as he works here in the fourth inning with a runner at first base and nobody out. Stevenson singled in the first, flew out to end the Reds' second. Here's the 0-1. He swings, hits a high pop foul down the right field line, twisting well back into the seats. 0-2 now on Tyler Stevenson.

0: do it.
1: Hey, fellas, wait a minute. 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

looks like it's 12 midnight, ladies and gentlemen. Is that right? Y'all know what that means. It's time to tell you the true story all about the lost episode of the Andy Griffith Show. It's a particularly heinous story about drug abuse and sexual deviance. Yeah. Looks like it's right up your alley.

0: initiate countdown. The Crook and Chase countdown begins now. Number 30.
1: You know, we've never heard a breakup song quite like this one. Cody Johnson sings about a guy who doesn't want the ring back. He just wants his horse back. New at number 30.
2: He's a ranch hand in a pinch, man. Hotter than the red on the cattle brand. Cause she's a gold digger with a quick trigger. A cast iron skillet swinging lid flipper.

0: badge.
1: So what's a cowboy without his sidekick, right? Cody Johnson trying to help his buddy get his horse back. New at number 30 here on Crook and Chase. Hello and happy Labor Day weekend, everybody. I'm Charlie Chase.
2: I'm Lori Ann Crook, and we hope you're ready to let loose a little bit because we are throwing a big old dance party and celebrating country music's line dancing phenomenon that's been going strong since the 1980s.
1: All right, here's the deal. John Party is ready to test the dance floor. Jordan Davis may need a little help, or maybe a lot of help. And George Strait will surprise you on the dance floor.
2: Oh, the all-time best dance songs in country music are right here as we get this party started with Jason Aldean. Now, he launched his career with a rockin' number one hit co-written by Big and Rich, and it comes along with a really fun line dance. This is Hit Town.

0: holding it down, sliding back a space to number 29. That is Chase Matthew, who, by the way, has a chilling way of winding down after his high-energy shows. And as a matter of fact, he's not the only one who does this. A lot of stars do it. He takes a cold plunge. He gets all iced down.
1: Oh, I know. Brain freeze and freezing everything else. And just picture that. Well, Cole Wetzel and Ella Langley are not cooling it down at all because they have a hot new collab debuting on the countdown. It's at number 28. This is Jaded.

0: With Jaded Co. Wetzel featuring Ella Langley. And you know, Ella posted one of the many overwhelming tributes pouring in for Dolly Parton, saying that Dolly gave her and so many other artists the courage to be brave and stand up for themselves, just as Dolly did her whole life. And we can tell you very happily that Dolly's life work is not over. This lady laid out plans for decades to come, and her team is seeing it all through. For instance, Dolly's Songteller Hotel and Life of Many Colors Museum in downtown Nashville will officially open later this month.
1: And Dolly's life story hits Broadway just as planned, with a big opening on January 19th of next year, which would have been her birthday. Plus, Dolly's own signature coffee brand is coming your way, so you can start your day just as she did, with a cup of ambition.
0: Oh, and next year, Dolly Fest has been announced. It will take place simultaneously in Nashville and London, and we'll give you more info as the details roll out.
1: Her dreams and energy live on. Now, a bit of musical history here, and since we're spotlighting line dancing on the show, back in 1992, Dolly Parton took this next artist on tour with her. They became fast friends. She even became his daughter Miley's godmother. You know who we're talking about, Billy Ray Cyrus. With a song credited with starting the 90s line dancing craze and taking it to a whole new level. This was his first hit and first number one. This is Achy Breaky Heart.

0: there. Achy Breaky Heart goes down. It's one of the all-time greatest line dance songs. And I know Tyler Hubbard thinks so, too. Tyler was 5 years old when Billy Ray's song turned him on to country music and to dancing. So coming up, Tyler Hubbard brings his own moves to the stage.
1: Just brings an extra dynamic.
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0: This is the Crook and Chase Countdown. Lori Ann and Charlie here. We're up to number 27 with Blake Shelton, and let him in anyway.

0: song that's playing to win. It's the Crook and Chase Power Play.
1: He keeps finding just the right songs. 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

0: 26 for the week, Russell Dickerson and Worth Your Wild, a very appropriate wild song for his high-octane stage show and his brand known as WrestleMania, Lorianne.
1: All right, so talking about wildness, Tyler Hubbard latched on to dancing as a kid watching Billy Ray Cyrus. Well, since then, Tyler and his wife Haley have taken some hip-hop classes, and it's all part of a bigger picture.
2: One of my goals one day is to have dancers on tour, and just brings an extra dynamic and cool element to the visual element to the stage.
0: That's what you're doing that I enjoy a lot. When you go to a concert, you want to see a show.
2: Mm-hmm.
0: You know, you don't want to, you want more than just, you know, picking and singing, oh, I recognize that song. You want some showmanship,
2: right.
0: You know, and that's what I enjoyed about
2: that's
0: your
2: cool.
0: show when I saw it here.
2: And that's just a little taste. I mean, I can see it where it's way bigger and stuff than that, but it's also a building process. And, you know, I don't want to overwhelm people at first, and I want people to recognize the face and the songs and all that. But, yeah, I love dancers, and I love going to shows that, like you said, feels like a show, and there's multiple layers of entertainment. And, you know, a lot of my music had that in mind when we were creating it, and it's not every song, but I think a good portion of my set down the road will, you know, there'll be dancers and different things incorporated production-wise.
1: And hey, listen, I'm not trying to dance shame anybody, but I'm sitting here thinking, as you're talking, I don't know, is there any other male artist in country music? A lot of the females dance around and have choreography to their songs. Now, I know Luke Bryan, we all love him, but let's face it, he just grinds.
2: Yeah, he's got it going.
1: Trace Adkins has done a little hip sway. But nothing on the level that you're doing it, I don't think.
2: Well, I'd love to bring that into our world, you know, and I'm sure it's probably not the first time and probably won't be the last, but I definitely, you know, we took dancers out when we did the stadium tour with Nelly and Backstreet Boys, and it just felt appropriate, so we experimented with it, and it was sort of a dream then, so yeah, I'm going to keep doing that and hopefully build something cool like that and take them on tour.
1: I'm sitting here thinking, first of all, so you have to remember the set list, then you have to remember all the lyrics, and now you have to remember all the dance moves to every song. That's a lot of stuff.
2: It's a lot. Then you got to remember to breathe somewhere in there.

0: saw the video for that song is a barroom dance-off between a biker gang and some frat boys. Really fun to watch. Dancing in the Country, Tyler Hubbard on Crick and Chase. All right, coming up, Mr. Pool Party Dustin Lynch observes one reason you might be glad that swim season is coming to an end.
1: It is an interesting soup by the end of the day.
2: Hi, everybody. Crook and Chase here. You know, we've interviewed country artists for decades. Along the way, Riley Green admitted to us what riles him up.
0: And hey, we discovered why Lauren Elena had to strong-arm her friend Kane Brown. And on the last cruise, Keith Urban led us all in a sing-along.
2: All that proves what we learned a long time ago. Some of the best moments in country music don't always happen on stage. They happen sitting around swapping stories about the road, the songs, and what inspired them.
0: It could be laughing about a story you've never heard before, or a behind-the-scenes memory that changes the way you hear a favorite song forever. Those are the moments fans remember.
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15: For tonight,
5: Tonight, mostly clear with a low in the low 60s. For Monday, Labor Day, mostly sunny. Highs will be in the upper 80s. Monday night, mostly clear with a low in the mid 60s. Taking a look at the week ahead. Tuesday, mostly sunny with a high temperature in the low 90s. Tuesday night, mostly clear, lows in the mid 60s. Wednesday, continued sunny, highs in the mid 90s. Overnight lows in the low 70s. And on Thursday, a 40% chance of showers. Thunderstorms also possible in the afternoon. Mostly sunny, highs will be near 90 degrees. 30% chance of showers and thunderstorms on Thursday night. Mostly cloudy skies. Lows will be in the mid 60s.
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0: splash of the season. But you may rethink diving in when you hear what Dustin has seen.
1: I saw a post recently where you did a show in Orlando.
2: Yes.
1: And everybody's in the water. You're on stage, right, yeah. And everybody's in the water in front of you.
2: It was at a water park.
1: I know, and I'd have the biggest fear of being in the audience for that, because you're standing next to somebody, and they say, excuse me, I got to go to the bathroom, and they don't move.
2: They don't move. Plenty of experience through the years. You got to understand, look, 12 years at Crash My Playa pool party,
1: yeah,
2: and those people are in the pool at 5 a.m., and we don't hit the stage till 2 p.m. I mean, it is an interesting soup by the end of the day.
1: Is that what you call it?
2: Yeah.
0: Does it change color?
2: We did a before and after picture 2 years ago.
1: Are you serious?
2: Yeah, did of the really? Water.
1: Oh, my
2: before
1: God.
2: Before the festival starts and after. And
1: well, please describe.
2: There's definitely a lot of sunscreen in the water when it's all
0: said. Okay, sunscreen, Charlie.
1: It's not steaming or anything.
2: Yeah, it's a little cloudier, for sure.

Easing back a couple of spots to 24, it's Dustin Lynch and Easy to Love. And that will bump Hudson Westbrook up another space. His song, Painted You Pretty, takes over at number 23 here on the Crook and Chase Countdown.

0: Jackson, Where Were You When the World Stopped Turning? He wrote that just weeks after 9/11 as a way to sort out his personal feelings and also to help express how other people felt that day.
1: It's a time we'll never forget. This is the Crook and Chase Countdown. We'll be right back.
0: If you remember listening to this, and this, and this, then remember this. 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